down, the blues rise up. Every Monday night at 7 p.m. tune in for the AAA Blues Hour. 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

And that's how it's done. War after war. 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You just sacrifice the poor. You got the cutting edge weapons. But your scam's still the same as it's been since the Romans. Yo, it's the Patriot game. Yo, that's the war racket. It's the war racket. It's the war racket. It's the war racket. You twisters of language. You creeps of disguise. Yeah, disinformation. 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

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And crime after crime. You pretend it's religion. Like there's no one to blame for the dead and impoverished in your little patriot game. Honey, that's the war racket. That's the war racket. That's the war racket. That's the war racket. You got the world's greatest power.

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And you've got our sons in the crosshairs of horror.

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And you two-faced crusaders, both sides are obscene. War is not made by God. War is just made by men who misdirect our attention while you thieves do your thing. And that's how it's done. About every 30 years, the rich fill their coffers, the poor fill with tears, the young fill the coffins, the old hang a wreath, the politicians get photographed,

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It was summer in December,

story, but it's more than just begun. And I know more than one thing, but not more than two or three. And I'll tell you if you'll listen, and I'll tell you for free. 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
1: It sounds country, man. That's what it is. It's a country song. Yeah. Okay.
2: Well, 1, 2, 3, 4. 1, 2, 3, 4. Busted flat in Baton Rouge and heading for the trains. Feeling nearly faded as my jeans. Bobby thumbed a diesel down just before it rained.

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0: calls for drone ban to be permanently lifted at sight of a shark biting, and investigations continue into suspected murder-suicide in New South Wales. Hi, Rhianna Patrick with the NIRS News. A drone ban at a Sydney beach should be lifted permanently to protect people from sharks. That's what the Randwick City Council Mayor Dylan Parker has told the ABC.
1: If one was in the air, we don't know what would have happened. But what I can say is it was a very, very clear day. And what we do know is that drones are very effective at spotting sharks. They're being rolled out right across the coastline. And it is probably one of the only shark mitigation measures that we can say with absolute confidence keep the community safe. We think it should be at Coogee and we want to see it now.
0: Mayor Parker's comments come after a 35-year-old woman was bitten by a shark on her arms and leg on Saturday morning. She's in a stable but critical condition in hospital. Drones are usually banned at Coogee as it's under a Sydney Airport flight path. Just a warning, this story contains references to suicide. New South Wales police believe a father may have deliberately thrown his six-year-old daughter into the Parramatta River on Saturday. A suicide note and other evidence have been found after the bodies of the father and daughter were recovered from the water. It's believed the man hired a boat in which authorities have alleged to 2GB radio that was a horrific act of domestic violence. The man wasn't known to New South Wales police and had no recorded history of domestic violence. Investigations are continuing. If this story has raised concerns for you and you need someone to talk to, call Lifeline on 13 11 14. A two-day inquiry into the federal government's contentious tax changes is hearing from business groups today. It's the government's second tax inquiry in as many years. Labor wants to pass its bill to overhaul capital gains tax and negative gearing before Parliament's winter break. The federal coalition argues scrapping the concessions would hurt aspiration and stifle investment. But Everybody's Home spokesperson, May Azizi, says the reforms will rebalance the housing system.
2: These tax breaks have been in place for 30 years and they've pushed up the cost of housing. Right now, if you're a first home buyer, you're competing every single weekend at auction with people who've been underwritten by the taxpayer.
0: To news overseas, and there are more than 750 cases of Ebola in the Democratic Republic of Congo. That's according to the country's latest update from their health ministry. 178 people have died in the DRC, while nearby Uganda has reported 19 confirmed cases of the rare but life-threatening infection, along with two deaths. Health officials have been dealing with supply shortages and security concerns involving militant and rebel groups. In entertainment news, the music of eccentric US artist Oliver Tree is being remembered by his fans.
3: You double-faced entendre, life goes on and on.
0: The 32-year-old's believed to be among six people killed when two helicopters collided in midair in Brazil. Officials are investigating the cause of the crash in Rio de Janeiro. The singer had just finished the South American leg of his first world tour. To sport and in basketball, the New York Knicks fans are celebrating the team's first NBA championship in 53 years.
4: Fox to Wemby. Wemby tries a three, puts it up, off the mark. Ananobi the rebound. It's over! It's over! Knicks fans, this is not a dream. Your long, long wait has ended. Go ahead and cry. After 53 years, the Knicks are finally NBA champions once again.
0: Knicks star Jalen Brunson scored 45 points to lead the Knicks to a 94-90 win over the San Antonio Spurs in Game 5 to clinch the series. In the FIFA World Cup, the Socceroos have won their opening game in Vancouver over the weekend. Australia upset Turkey.
4: Your long, long wait has ended. Go ahead and cry. After 53 years, the Knicks are finally NBA champions once again.
0: Knicks star Jalen Brunson scored 45 points to lead the Knicks to a 94-90 win over the San Antonio Spurs in Game 5 to clinch the series.

0: could earn the Socceroos more respect.
1: The nations we're playing in this World Cup in the group stages are fantastic teams. You know, maybe the perception changes slightly because we've beaten Turkey, a big nation. We beat them 2-0. So maybe that changes slightly.
0: And that's the latest NIRS news. You can follow us on Instagram, LinkedIn and Facebook. 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
4: 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This is my new song, Phone Keys Wallet. I hope you love it.

0: New one by Lainey Wilson there. It's Triple A Murray Country, and great to be joining you for the drive home. And welcome to the drive show if you just joined us.
1: Brand new week.
0: Brand new week. Brand Woo-hoo. New week. Heaps to yarn about. Plenty of good tracks coming up as well. Got Garth Brooks on the way and Loretta Lynn as well as Thelma Plum. Joe Geyer up next though. How you going, Ian?
1: I'm good, thank you, Clay. Had a nice weekend yourself.
0: That's the way. Same deal.
2: Very good.
0: Before we go any further into the show, we acknowledge the traditional custodians of the lands of which we're broadcasting from and to. Pay our respects to elders past and present, and also acknowledge the continuing sovereignty of all First Nations peoples and mobs right across the lands. Going back to 37 today.
2: 37?
0: Yeah. New whip, poor mate. Couple of other things to yarn about. What about you?
1: I shall be talking anniversaries, songsters, sign-ins, and I'll have a very special birthday trump date.
0: Here we go. North, south, east and west. Joe Geyer coming up next. It's Triple A Murray Country.

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0: It's time for the AAA Murray Country Trump Update. Trump Day.
1: Well, U.S. President Donald Trump has celebrated his 80th birthday at the White House with a full card of UFC cage fights on the South Lawn. Nothing like a bit of flesh and blood. And on the same day, a breakthrough deal to end the war in the Middle East.
0: Well, it's been a great 80th birthday. All the White House staff sang, "For he's a jolly good felon." Melania jumped out of a giant cake and made a run for it. And all my MAGA supporters paid the Pope to beatify me, so I can now refer to myself as MAGA Teresa. So humbling. We also had some great cage fights. And then the day ended with the Iran peace deal. It's the best birthday present I could ever wish for. Well, it is now, because Epstein's dead. Hip, hip, hooray.
1: Jeez. Pretty good day.

you've got. There's been times life's got me down. Pick myself up and bounce right back around. I wasn't raised to give up. And to this day, you know what?

0: Garth Brooks, calling Baton Rouge. It's Triple A Murray Country. Cooey before that was Shadows, and we also had Still Woman Enough by Loretta Lynn. We've been giving it to Paul. He's got an electric car now.
1: Yes.
0: And no one's safe. The BYD that he drives around is an Atto. I think it's called an Atto.
1: Yes.
0: Nice car.
1: Yeah, nice car. Not bad. I complimented him on it when I came to work today. But, you know, David Williams, who has the Tesla.
0: Yes.
1: I parked next to his car.
0: Yeah.
1: And then he came down the stairs to, as we were talking about, Paul's car.
0: Yeah.
1: And I'm standing next to his car. And the next minute I turn around, his car's not there anymore. He's moved it with the app on his phone.
0: Oh, my
1: It's now gosh. Over the other side of the car park. I mean, what you can do with them?
0: That's crazy.
1: And then he brought it around so that we'd then pick him up at the bottom of the stairs, and all the temperature was set. He got in. He said, "Oh, it's a beautiful 18 degrees.
0: Oh, die! Like,
1: it scared the hell. Like, at 1 minute it was there.
0: Yeah.
1: Because you can't hear him.
0: Can't hear
1: him. And then I turn around and said, where's the next minute it's picking him up.
0: Fascinating.
1: Hey.
0: Really fascinating.
1: Oh, my goodness.
0: Anyway, man. Good on you, Paul, from down the hall.
1: Cost him...
0: Nothing. He hasn't paid anything for it yet.
1: $6 to charge it, he said. And that got him 357 kilometres. That's pretty good.
0: Not bad. For $6.
1: There he goes now.
0: Oh, see you, mate.

0: Midnight Oil, it's AAA Murray Country, First Nation. Glenn Skewthorpe before that with Red Fern Girl, and throwing over to you, bro.
1: Well, on the weekend, it was coming up to the second anniversary of my mate Gibbo's passing.
0: Mm.
1: 2 years. Doesn't seem possible. It seems like, you know, in some ways it seems like, you know, just a few months ago. Other times it seems a long time ago.
0: Yeah.
1: But I caught up with his wife and his kids. And we had a nice lunch on Saturday.
0: Oh, good.
1: Just had a few laughs. And also David Napier came along. David was Cyril Snake, who worked with Gibbo on the Channel 9ers, did a lot of puppetry work. And we're just sharing stories. And he came out with a story about when he was very young, around about 12, he was a dancer with the Westfield Super Juniors. Along with another skinny kid who used to come and dance with them quite regularly. This kid was called Keith Urban. And he recounted the story of, because his mum, David's mum, used to chaperone Keith, because Keith's parents apparently weren't too fussed on him, you know, and they didn't want to, you know, pop him around to all the shopping centre shows and everything. Because the Westfield Super Juniors, the kids, they sang and they danced.
0: Yeah.
1: They used to go to the shopping centres on the weekends or the school holidays and just do shows.
0: Yeah.
1: So he was saying they went down to Marineland, which is the precursor to SeaWorld, so it's way down on the Coolangatta before it shifted.
0: Mm-hmm.
1: So they would have been, he said he was about 12, and they went down there. They were booked to do a show down there at 9 o'clock in the morning. And, of course, all their mums, David's mum chaperoned him and Keith down, and all the other mums brought their kids down because dads didn't do that kind of thing in those days. And they did the show. And the only audience at the show were all the mums who'd driven all the kids down because nobody in the park. And they said the dolphins behind them were very interested in the show as well. But I just found that, like, just the strangest thing that they would, you know, that he would have contact with Keith Urban. And David, of course, it was 12, I reckon Keith would have been the same age. But David, of course, went on to become a kid star and a filmmaker, and he's still in the business. And we never ever found out whatever happened to Keith. I don't know. Like, I don't know what happened to Keith. Do you know what happened to
2: Keith?
1: Where
2: he ended up.
1: I don't know where he ended up. Just a strange story.
2: I heard he moved overseas.
1: Yeah, he may have done all right. I think Jamie tells a story about Keith Urban. He paid him to be play guitar on one of his early aggro albums.
2: Oh, that's cool. Because
1: he felt a bit sorry for him because he thought he knew he was talented. He said, "I'll just throw a bit of work your way." And I think he said he brought it up with him, you know, a few years later. I don't remember.
0: I don't remember.
1: I don't remember.

0: Reaction. Dan Sultan there, Triple A Murray Country. Hot Rise before that, Standing in the Need of Prayer. And we've got Mac and Cook coming up next, A Sign of the Times. And the second hour of the Drive Show is approaching. Straight after the news, we'll be yarning.
1: Yes, we will.
0: Get my sheet of paper. Magic sheet of paper. 37, the passing. Also doing Poor Mate. What are you doing in the next hour?
2: I'm doing Songsters.
0: Songsters.
2: Tribute to songwriters.
0: Sounds good. Here's Mac and Cook, as promised, here on Triple A Murray Country.

0: Couple Court, Karen Durante with NRS News, coming to you from the lands of the Yuggera and Turrbal peoples. Coming up shortly in this bulletin, an update from the Northern Territory on the country's worst outbreak of diphtheria. Prominent land rights figure in South Australia takes on a new role, and a peace deal brokered between the US and Iran. Aboriginal health organisations are being consulted as the Northern Territory government looks to control the current diphtheria outbreak. There have been 214 cases reported as of today, but Northern Territory Health says weekly case numbers have been dropping since they peaked in April. The department says it's responding to the outbreak with more vaccinations, contact tracing, testing and education sessions. Its initial focus is on vulnerable and at-risk people. More than 19,000 people have been vaccinated since the end of March. Northern Territory Health's goal is to reach 90% coverage for the vaccination. Indigenous leader Parry Aegis has been appointed as the CEO of South Australia's largest Aboriginal aged care provider. He'll start work at Aboriginal Community Services tomorrow. Mr. Aegis played an important role in developing native title in the state in his roles at the Aboriginal Legal Rights Movement and the South Australian Native Title Services. Overseas now, and Ebola cases have increased to almost 800 people in the Democratic Republic of Congo, according to the latest health figures coming out of the Central African nation. 178 people have lost their lives to the rare but life-threatening infection. The current Ebola outbreak is caused by the rare Bundibugyo virus, which has no approved vaccine or treatment. 56 people have recovered, with the current fatality rate of the outbreak at 23%. Nearby Uganda has reported 19 confirmed cases, including 2 deaths. Health officials have been dealing with supply shortages and security concerns involving militant and rebel groups. Still overseas, the United States and Iran have agreed to a ceasefire to end their war. Some details of the deal are yet to be announced, but the Strait of Hormuz is set to be reopened. Pakistani Prime Minister Shehbaz Sharif, who has been mediating talks between the two countries, made the announcement, which was later confirmed by US President Donald Trump on social media. Iran has also confirmed the peace deal and says there will be an immediate and permanent end to military operations, including Lebanon. A formal signing of the deal is expected in Switzerland on Friday, along with the opening of the strait, which has been closed since March the 2nd. Back home now, and the underrepresentation of men in weight loss trials is concerning researchers. The Hunter Medical Research Institute found just 30% of men accounted for participants in trials involving nearly 60,000 people. Dr. Miles Young says there's a number of reasons for this.
1: Men are underrepresented in weight loss trials because actually 4 times as many studies target women explicitly compared to men. And also in studies where researchers recruit both men and women, the interventions are often designed mostly with women in mind.
0: To music news, an eccentric US artist, Oliver Tree, is best known for his bowl cuts, viral videos, and hits like this.
2: You double-faced entendre, life goes on and on and on and on and on.
0: Fans of the musician are in shock today after news the 32-year-old is among 6 people killed when 2 helicopters collided in mid-air in Brazil. Officials are investigating the cause of the crash, which happened in Rio de Janeiro. The singer had just finished the South American leg of his first world tour. To the FIFA World Cup, and the Socceroos has won its opening game in an upset win over Turkey. Australia scored 2 goals and played a strong defensive game to win 2-0 at Vancouver in Canada. Coach Tony Popovich says it's a great result for the team and supporters.
3: I'm glad that we've made them very happy tonight, because they saw, a team, fighting throughout the whole game, a young team, lack of experience, but a lot of quality, and we matched it with a very good side.
0: And that's the latest NRS News.
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3: I'm glad that we've made them very happy tonight because they saw, a team, fighting throughout the whole game, a young team, lack of experience, but a lot of quality. And we matched it with a very good side.
0: And that's the latest NRS news.

0: Oh, it's Monday.
1: It's Monday. Everything is allowable.
0: It is allowable. Foo Fighters. Interesting.
1: Yeah.
0: Nickname for UFOs.
1: Foo Fighters.
0: Back in World War II.
1: Yeah. Is that right?
0: Yeah.
1: I didn't, never know. Yeah. Noted that. That's very interesting.
0: You don't know, now you know.
1: No,
0: no, no. 0493-222-822. That's the text line. You can text through a request. Tell us where you're listening from. I've got a few songs to play. Hank Williams is coming up. Morgan Evans, The Black Keys. Also, a Pucker Chat coming up next with Desert Highway. A couple of yarns throughout this hour too. And welcome to The Drive Show if you've just joined us.

0: Helen for you, Black Keys. Sophia Scott before that, Napakacha. It is Triple A Murray Country. See, Oliver Tree passed away at 32.
1: Yes, he was only young.
0: Yeah.
1: It's very tragic.
0: Iconic star. I think there were a total of six people that actually ended up passing away after this collision helicopter incident thing. And also, unfortunately, one of the helicopters went straight into a car dealership.
1: Ooh.
0: And it was an electric car dealership, so getting the fire under wraps was apparently just hectic.
1: Horrifying,
0: but sad to hear that news, man.
1: That's
0: just weird.
1: Yep.
0: It's very hard to sort of wrap your head around losing your life around 32.
1: That's right.
0: You know?
1: Especially when you're so, you know, you're at the peak of your creative powers.
0: That's it.
1: Yeah, got so much more to offer.
0: He had a zest for life, old mate. He was an interesting character, and he had, like, you know, he wasn't afraid to say things that would offend people, or, you know, like, he just had that kind of, how do you say it on radio? Don't give a rat's attitude, but I think there was a lot of highlights and good funny moments for old brother. So Oliver Tree, rest in peace, and to all those as well that were involved as well. This is just horrible news to get on a Monday morning.
1: Yeah, for sure.
0: But yeah, Hank Williams is coming up next. We're not going to play an Oliver Tree song. Maybe next time.
1: Okay.
0: We'll see.

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0: Morgan Evans, Letting You Go. Stiff Gins before that, Facing the World. And Hank Williams with A Mansion on the Hill. It's Triple A Murray Country.
1: Well, the 55th Annual Songwriters Hall of Fame ceremony was held in New York just a short time ago, where the 2026 inductees were honoured. So the Songwriting Hall of Fame, unlike the Rock and Roll Hall of Fame and the other halls of fame where, you know, bands, singers, artists get inducted, these are songwriters.
0: Beauty.
1: So you could say, I mean, who owns the song? Is it the writer of the song or is it the performer of the song that brings that writing to life? Interesting.
0: It's a good question.
1: Mm, yeah, but to me, like, it's, you know, I'm a writer, so I always go with the writers.
0: Yeah.
1: So this batch of songwriters this year inducted are recognised for their catalogue of hits. They qualify for induction 20 years after the first commercial release of one of their songs.
0: Uh-huh.
1: So they may not have recorded it themselves, but someone else may have done it. so John Fogerty was presented with the Johnny Mercer Award, which is apparently the highest honour bestowed by the Songwriters Hall of Fame.
0: Mm-hmm.
1: His songs Proud Mary and Bad Moon Rising, this is staggering,
0: cool,
1: sold more than 100 million copies of records in his lifetime.
0: Wow.
1: Gene Simmons and Paul Stanley from Kiss also inducted. This is staggering. I mean, a band that's been around since the 70s, they have 36 million monthly listeners in 92 countries on their streaming platforms.
0: Oh, my gosh.
1: Unbelievable, isn't it? Kenny Loggins also inducted, the man behind Footloose, which surpassed 1 billion streams on Spotify last year.
0: Yeah, wow.
1: 1 billion. I'd like to have a dollar for every time I stream on a Kenny Loggins song. Taylor Swift, of course, 36. She became the youngest person inducted into the Songwriting Hall of Fame. She's the second youngest person to make it. I'd say she's the youngest woman. Stevie Wonder was the youngest when he was inducted in 1983. And last but not least, inductee Walter, Afanasieff. Walter Afanasieff. You've heard of Walter Afanasieff?
0: No.
1: He wrote.
0: Oh, here we go.
1: All I Want for Christmas Is You for Mariah Carey.
0: You're joking.
1: I don't have no idea why he would have been inducted into the.
0: Oh, it's a lot of plays.
1: Oh, my God. It's a lot of plays, but. Yeah. Oh, my goodness me. If you were asking people what the most annoying song, that would have to come up, surely, to goodness.
0: Sure.
1: It's just a way, not to take away from Mariah, but it's that particular version of it as well. As soon as you hear it, you just go, oh, my God, no, please, no more. So,
0: good on you.
1: I think Walter's lucky.
0: Good job, Walter.
1: He got into there, yeah.
0: That was unexpected. I like how you said last but not least.
1: Yeah, last but not least.
0: It was definitely least.
1: Yeah, it was definitely least. Hey, I wrote All I Want for Christmas Is You. Imagine him backstage with all the other, John Fogerty and, you know, Paul Stanley, Gene Simmons, Kenny Loggins. Hey, guys. What did you write? I wrote All I Want for Christmas Is You. Mariah Carey. Be lucky to get out alive.

0: What is greatness?
1: It's doing what makes you feel proud. What feels right for right now.
0: When you can study hands-on, all in, practical, professional,
1: personal. When you can learn local and give back to your community, you define your greatness. Find supportive teachers who are there for you at TAFE Queensland. Make great happen.
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0: Lefty Frizzell driving you home this afternoon. It's Triple A Murray Country. Black Rock Band before that and Creedence Clearwater Revival. We're going back to 1937 right now.
1: That's a long way back.
0: Guess whose birthday it was today?
1: Wouldn't have a clue.
0: Or is today?
1: Is today?
0: Waylon Jennings.
1: Waylon Jennings?
0: Yeah.
1: There you go. 1937.
0: We play a lot of Waylon. We love him.
1: Yeah.
0: Very special bloke. I mean, he's had a career of his own. He's done some fantastic music, and he's also done some really cool covers as well. He's one of those artists that goes, yep, mad song, I'm going to do a version of that. You were talking about songwriters before.
1: I think
0: Waylon's never been afraid to sort of do those insane covers. Yeah. So we will play a bit of Waylon Jennings right now, celebrating his birthday in Triple A Murray Country. Happy birthday to Waylon Jennings.

0: The Pigram Brothers with Loser and two Waylon Jennings songs. Why not?
1: Why not? It's Monday. Do what you like.
0: Good old boys. I ain't living long like this as well. It's Waylon Jennings' birthday today. Yeah. And we're 10 minutes out from the power hour.
1: You're kidding.
0: Yeah.
1: How do we get here so
0: for
1: fast?
0: Real.
1: My goodness me. For real life.
0: For real life this time. Love it. Hey, Max Jackson is going to take us there. What are we doing in the last hour?
1: I should be talking Rich Ass and Sign Up. Just interested in hanging around.
0: That sounds awesome.

0: Couple called Karen Durante with NRS News, coming to you from the lands of the Yuggera and Turrbal peoples. In this bulletin, drones to return over Coogee Beach 48 hours after shark bites a swimmer, and Victoria looking to reduce student screen time, while the UK is set to introduce stronger laws banning social media for under 16s to 17-year-olds. But first, Aboriginal health organisations are working with the Northern Territory Government to protect vulnerable people from diphtheria. There have been 214 cases of diphtheria reported in the Territory as of today, but weekly case numbers have been declining since they peaked in April, according to NT Health. It says it's consulting with First Nations health organisations with a focus on at-risk individuals. More than 19,000 people have been vaccinated since the end of March. NT Health's goal is to reach 90% coverage for the diphtheria vaccine. A drone ban at a Sydney beach should be lifted permanently to protect people from sharks. That's what the Randwick City Council Mayor Dylan Parker has told the ABC.
1: If one was in the air, we don't know what would have happened. But what I can say is it was a very, very clear day. And what we do know is that drones are very effective at spotting sharks. They're being rolled out right across the coastline. And it is probably one of the only shark mitigation measures that we can say with absolute confidence keep the community safe. We think it should be at Coogee and we want to see it now.
0: Mayor Parker's comments come after a 35-year-old woman was bitten by a shark on her arms and leg on Saturday morning. She's in a stable but critical condition in hospital. Drones are usually banned at Coogee as it's under a Sydney Airport flight path. Device-free learning time will be introduced into Victorian high schools next year. Students will be limited to less than 2 hours of screen time each day. The Victorian government says the move will encourage more group discussions, practical experiments, and more time using whiteboards. It says less time on devices will help students spend more time learning. Meanwhile, Britain's flagged plans to introduce an under-16 social media ban, which promises to be tougher. Prime Minister Sir Keir Starmer is expected to announce details of the ban later today, UK time. It's expected to set out restrictions on social media for under-16s on all social media platforms. Gaming apps will also face new restrictions. 16 and 17-year-olds will also face social media restrictions. Right after this, we have Stanley News coming up, so turn off now if you don't want to know the results of Game 6, and we'll have tomorrow's weather.
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0: To sport and in ice hockey.
8: And they're going to clinch it appropriately with a total team effort and a shutout. The Carolina Hurricanes have won the Stanley Cup for the second time.
0: That's the Carolina Hurricanes beating the Vegas Golden Knights 3-0 there in Game 6, thanks to ESPN. The Hurricanes won the final series 4-2. Carolina's veteran Jordan Staal has been named the postseason's most valuable player. Now, here's what you can expect on your country tomorrow. Rabubi Broome, mostly sunny, 29. Borley Firth, partly cloudy and 16. Tandanya, Adelaide, rain and 20. Showers and 19 for Naarm, Melbourne. Nipaluma, Hobart, showers easing and a top of 13. On Ngunnawal and Ngambri country or Canberra, starting off with a morning fog and then a top of 18. On Gadigal country, Sydney, sunny, 21. 23 and a shower or two forecast for Magajan, Brisbane. Gimoy, Cairns, a shower or two and 27. 32 and sunny for Garamilla, Darwin. Mostly sunny and 28 for Mbatha, Alice Springs. And on Waibeni, Thursday Island, a shower or two is forecast and a top of 29. And that is the latest NRS news.
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12: And it is the Power Hour. Rumpy Band coming up in this hour. Kev Carmody, Letter Stick Band, and Johnny Cash. Sounds good, doesn't it?
13: Good lineup. Yeah. Yep. Good Power Hour.
12: The Cars have also been snuck in there somehow.
13: Excellent.
12: I didn't even put them in.
13: No.
12: All right. Well, that looks like a good hour. What have we got? Magic piece of paper. You're doing Rich.
13: Rich us and sign up.
12: I'm doing Paul, mate. It's all happening. Motlop Twins starting. That it is the Power Hour. Rumpy Band coming up in this hour. Kev Carmody, Letter Stick Band, and Johnny Cash. Sounds good, doesn't
13: it? Good lineup. Yep. Good Power Hour.
12: The Cars have also been snuck in there somehow.
13: Excellent.
12: I didn't even put them in.
13: No.
12: All right. Well, that looks like a good hour. What have we got?

0: cars there, AAA Murray Country, driving you home this afternoon for the Power Hour.
1: I see where Elon Musk has become the world's first ever trillionaire after his SpaceX debuted on the stock exchange. And that's made history as the world's biggest stock market float and made Musk the world's wealthiest individual.
0: Oh, me.
1: $1 trillion, that's one followed by 12 zeros. One, zero, zero, zero, zero, zero, zero, zero, zero, zero, zero, zero, zero.
0: Jeez.
1: 1,000 billion or a million million? And a million million. I mean, it's too much money, isn't it? I mean, it's a stupid amount of money. Stupid amount of money. He's made more money than the net worth of the world's next three richest men combined. Gina Reinhart, who's our richest person, is worth $37 billion. That's US. So Elon Musk is worth 27 Reinharts.
0: Holy.
1: It's a lot of money.
0: Oh my
1: Interestingly,
0: God.
1: I just see where she's invested $1 billion in his SpaceX company.
0: Oh.
1: So she's just done that after this valuation. So she must, oh, get on board. Have a bet each way. A billion is not going to make much difference to him, though, if he's got a trillion.
0: Yeah.
1: 1 billion? Oh, no. Small change to me. Is that South African? I don't know. I'm thinking Elon, because, you know, the US is declining as the world currency standard. I think maybe that should be the next world currency standard, should be the Elon.
0: Oh, okay, yeah.
1: So the exchange rate would be one Musk to the US dollar, and a Musk is made up of 100 muskets. So, say a sandwich normally costs you $6.50, you'd pay the ticket equivalent of 650 muskets or six Musk musket 50.
0: Yeah, gotcha.
1: A litre of petrol, $2.20, that's two Musk musket 20. Mm-hmm. And when you get past 10 musks or 1,000 muskets, that's a muscatel. So, a barbecue chicken and chips for $12.40 would be one muscatel, Musk, two musket 40, rounded off to the nearest musket.
0: All right.
1: I think that's pretty simple, don't
0: you?
1: Lot
0: to get around. Yeah, we'll get our heads around it and then we'll be right.
1: Hey, Elon, buy us a boat. You, play the music before we get to the next bit.

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0: I've been moved. Kev Carmody. Johnny Cash before that, and Letter Stick Band. It is AAA Murray Country driving you home for the Power Hour. Hope you're enjoying the drive home too. It was a nice Monday today.
1: Yes.
0: All that weather's cleared up.
1: Yeah, it was nice to see some sun.
0: That's it.
1: Get some dried out weather.
0: Bit of rain over the weekend. Mm. And also yesterday, it was, you know, just one of those things that happens in life, but I was walking down my driveway and came across my 99-year-old neighbour. Mm. He'd fallen.
1: Oh, no.
0: Yeah.
1: It's, oh, that's no good.
0: You know, it was just weird because I wasn't really walking down the driveway for any particular reason. It was almost just right place, right
1: like
0: time.
1: Fortuitous, yeah.
0: Unfortunate event, but he was coherent and everything like that. Got him to sit there until the Lamborghini rocked up.
1: Yep.
0: But yeah, no, it's just one of those things.
1: Not a very good thing to happen, particularly at that age, because you know, all sorts of things can happen. So
0: that's it.
1: Yeah, it's, lucky you were there.
0: Yeah. No, it was. I think he's all goods now. And yeah, hope he's on the mend. You know, he had a bit of. He did a bit of a cut in his head. Mm. You know, all that sort of stuff.
1: It can happen so easily and so quickly. But so he's by himself, is he? Or?
0: Yeah, but like a lot of mob visit him every day, and like there's always someone usually around, which is good. And that's a really good thing to have if you're isolated. Mm. You know,
1: The worst thing.
0: 20 minutes from your neighbour sort of deal. It's different, hey. Mm,
1: for sure.
0: But thinking about your Uncle Reg. Hope you're going all right, dude. Gene Pitney coming up next. We've got Alan Jackson on the way, a bit of Christine Arnoux as well here on AAA Murray Country.

0: Country Man.
1: It doesn't matter. It's 5 o'clock somewhere.
0: It's always on 5 in Margaritaville, come to think of it.
1: Yeah, I heard it did.
0: You've been there, haven't you?
1: Yes, sir.
0: I've seen your boat there.
1: I've been to Margaritaville a few times.
0: All right. Well, that's good.
1: Stumble all the way back.
0: Okay. We just want to make sure you can keep it between the navigational beacons.
1: Between the buoys. I got it.
0: All right. Well, it's 5 o'clock. Let's go somewhere.
1: I'm ready. Crank it up.
0: Let's get out of here.
1: I'm gone.
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0: Come Home. That's Christine Arnoux there, Alan Jackson before that, and Gene Pitney driving you home for The Drive Show.
1: We had the two youngest grandkids over yesterday for a babysit while their parents went out for a date.
0: Oh, right.
1: A day date. So they're 4 and 6, and so we did some craft work, we did some colouring in, did some building blocks, and then they said, can we have the television on? So I said, oh, yeah, fair enough, yeah. Because we don't like to put the television on for the whole time, you know, you like to have a bit of conversation, because once they get on the TV, they zone out a bit.
0: Yeah.
1: But, you know, I thought an hour or so, it's all right. So I put it on, I said, what do you want to watch? And they go, oh, Gabby's Dollhouse for me, said the six-year-old. And then the four-year-old says, oh, and Spider-Man. I said, oh, what are they on? They're on Disney. No, I don't have Disney Plus. I don't have that as a streaming service. So I said, oh, don't have Disney Plus. What about Netflix? I've got Netflix. Put on the kids. They got kids selection on Netflix. No. So I said, oh, okay. Oh, well, I'll get it. Just
0: YouTube.
1: You know, get it. Well, I couldn't find them on YouTube.
0: Oh,
1: really? They can never tell you the right name. They always get like the name slightly wrong. So when you go and search, it's never the thing and it doesn't come up. And they're very impatient. So I said, I'll get Disney because I'll sign up for a month and then, you know, I'll ditch it after a month.
0: Yeah.
1: Just so they can watch it today. But so I go on and you put on and you scan a little QR code with your phone.
0: Yeah.
1: And then that takes you to the log-on site and you've got to create an account and tell them, blah, blah. Well, it took me ages to do it. And meanwhile, they're sitting on the couch, they're going, how long is this going to take? She said, I don't believe this is taking so long. This is a six-year-old. She's like, you know, and I'm saying, I'm doing the best I can because it takes you to one screen and you do another. You've got to create a password, then you've got to pick your package. And then I finally got in and then she picks what it is and then we get there. And then I wanted my profile, so I had to set up a profile.
0: Oh, no
1: and
0: way.
1: Meanwhile, they're not happy at all. But eventually we got it up and they said, like, this is old guy. What's he doing? Come on. Is this going to take forever? We have to get home soon. So I'm on for a month.
0: Rewatch Alien Earth. Do all your...
1: Yeah, I can do all that. Yeah. And then I got to dump up. I got to make sure that I remember to go in and cancel it for the next billing cycle. So that's the thing with these, you know. Once you sign up, they get you. That's it.
0: Yeah.
1: And then they think, oh, he's going to forget.
0: Yeah.
1: And it's happened to me before. I've done it. And I thought, you know, 3 months down the track, I went, oh, my God, I've got to cancel it. Yeah, because I didn't know, don't go into watching it. Anyway.
0: That's classic.
1: Yes, yeah.
0: Things you do as a pop.
1: Oh, yeah, that's right. 6 and 4, you know, they push me around.

0: Willie Watson, James Alley Blues, and we also had Saltwater Band on there before. It's Triple A Murray Country. Finishing up for Monday, Arvo.
1: Yes, there we go.
0: Great to have your company, and we'll catch you tomorrow from 3 p.m. If you've got a driver heady on the roads, stay safe if you're already home.
1: Mad dog,
0: we'll catch ya. Oh, tomorrow's going to be good. I like Tuesdays.
1: Yeah, and Mondays are good because we've got the blues after us.
0: We do have blues. So do stay tuned. Yeah. Too good. Casey Musgraves taking us there. We'll see you tomorrow.

goes down, the blues rise up. No! This is where the stories sing and the streams cry. It's the Blues Hour, one solid hour of heart, grit and groove. Kick back and let the good times flow. Right here on Murray Country.

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I'm afraid that you might get burnt by some of the hot grease that will be descending from the platform. Unless you are wearing grease-repellent pantyhose and blue jeans, I highly recommend that you please stand back.

Whether it's boogie-woogie, soul, gospel, rhythm and blues, or country blues, we've got you covered. So tune in for Murray Country's Monday Blues, right here on Triple A Murray Country.

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1: Hey there, I'm Jacob from the First Nations team at the ACCC. Have you been playing Ding Ding games? Did you know these online casino games could be a scam and are illegal in Australia? 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You're not going to get in trouble, but it's important we keep our community safe. If you think you've been scammed, call your bank and report it to the Scam Watch First Nations info line on 1300 303 143. That's 1300 303 143. Authorised by the Australian Government, Canberra.
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Real laughs, real yarns, real community. Rolling through the middle of the day, it's the Truckin' Hour. Stories from the road, music for the long haul. And when it's time to head home, The Drive Show keeps you moving. Good vibes, big laughs, and the soundtrack to your arvo. 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This is AAA.

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1: Hello and welcome to Let's Talk. My name is Karen Durante. Firstly, I'd like to acknowledge our ancestors and our elders whose shoulders we stand on. I also want to acknowledge traditional owners of the land where you're listening to this broadcast from, and acknowledge that Aboriginal and Torres Strait Islander peoples have never ceded their sovereignty. Well, as part of AAA's partnership with the University of Queensland's Indigenous Business Hub, we're going to hear how the Hub and the CPA are working together. From Chartered Accountants Australia, I'm joined by Daniel Robb, who's a Relationships Manager with Global Member Operations. Welcome to Let's Talk, Daniel.
2: Karen, thank you so much. It's lovely to be here, and thank you so much for the opportunity to have a yarn to you today.
1: Well, look, tell us what, I said the full name, Chartered Accountants Australia, but normally you guys refer to it as CPA?
2: CPA, correct. And it's actually, it's Certified Practicing Accountants. It gets a bit tricky with the...
1: Oh, certified, sorry, apologies.
2: We're going to talk about Chartered Accountants as well, but I thought so. But no, we are the Certified Practicing Accountants as well. I get tied up on the acronyms, don't worry, it's all good.
1: Well, I stand corrected. So Daniel Robb is here from Certified Accountants Australia. But how many peak bodies are there for accountants in Australia?
2: That is a great question. In Australia, there's probably the two main bodies are CPA Australia and also Chartered Accountants Australia and New Zealand. Across the globe, there is something like about 26 or 27 professional bodies. So they are quite numerous as well. Both have a similar focus. So for CPA, for example, a lot of our focus as a professional body, we have 176,000 members. We're a global body, so we have offices all across Australia, New Zealand, all across the world. And our focus, and really what sort of led us to the partnership with UQ, was very much about, because it's about promoting the next generation of accountants, and as we'll probably talk a little bit more about as well, it's very much about encouraging not just accountants generally, younger people, particularly in Indigenous and Torres Strait Islander peoples as well, because there's it's encouraging them to sort of step into this profession as well.
1: Well, I once shared the story that I thought about being an accountant.

0: Accountant's really a storyteller. The job of an accountant is to take complex financial data, translate that data, and to be able to explain that. So it's about strategic thinking, it's about planning, it's about seeing the bigger picture as well. So it's a very dynamic role, and there is literally no such thing as a typical accountant. You will find accountants everywhere. In my role, I'm a relationship manager with CPA. In my role, I work with a lot in the public sector and state and local government, so chief financial officers, finance directors, people like that, for example. We also work closely with academics, so people like Charlene with the university space, professors, students as well. You'll literally find accountants everywhere as well. So it's a very dynamic role, and it's changing a lot as well as we speak.
1: Changing in what way?
0: The technology is having a huge impact. Probably the biggest, every time that we talk to someone, I was at an event in our office this morning, and it was about leadership, but the topic of, or the conversation, always turns to AI. What is AI going to impact in the accounting profession? Are accountancy jobs still going to exist? And the answer is absolutely yes, because what it means is the skills that are needed to be successful in any business, and the skills that you learn as an accountant, managing money, budgeting, simple things that at the heart of it, it's quite sort of simple. It's money management and making the financial literacy piece as well. That will not go anywhere. What it will actually do is free up future finance professionals to be able to focus on that bigger picture stuff. I say the interesting parts of the job, the strategic thinking, the bigger picture, the planning. This is what employers are looking for. So I suppose the short answer, Karen, sorry, is that the AI technology will make, it means that the manual jobs won't need to be done. I use AI a lot, for example, writing emails just to sort of do, because it saves so much time. Same thing for someone who's an accountant. The actual legwork, balancing debits and credits, they won't need to sit there manually and go through a spreadsheet and take hours and hours to do that. The technology will do that for them. But the critical thinking, being able to question what answers the AI technology is giving them, is so important. And this is what professional bodies like CPA do. It's about teaching these skills.
1: Mm. So ChatGPT and Copilot, not necessarily going to be the accountants of the future.
0: I don't think so. It's very interesting that I always hear accounting is very much a people profession, and that is not going anywhere, because with the rise of the technology, a big consideration for finance professionals, for accountants, for example, is the ethical consideration. And as the technology sort of rises to take on more of the manual operation and things like that, for example, the human element is going to become even more important as well. And I think, and this is where I think there is this correlation, and there's such an opportunity to educate in the Indigenous space as well, because again, that sort of connects with the storytelling and learning as well. And this is why I think it's so important for professional bodies like CPA to support this education piece. And I often get asked, what's my role as a relationship manager? And I say, well, I'm an educator at heart. My job is to, I mean, technically it's a sales role, that's if you pushed me on it. But for me, it's more important. It's about educating people and showing the importance of learning and things like that as well. And I've always had the same idea all the way through my career.
1: In my time, I've probably only encountered one Indigenous accountant. How many, do we know how many Aboriginal and Torres Strait Islander people are employed as accountants across the country?
0: It's a really good question, and the short answer is that not enough. I think the statistically, and we were just having a chat about this off air before, statistically I think about of the profession, under 1% of people, accountants, identify as Indigenous or Torres Strait Islander, so there is huge work to be done. There is a big gap to be done there as well. For CPA, for example, we, as part of the work on our Reconciliation Action Program, we have an Indigenous advisory group, and we do actually have, there's currently about 10 members who are all Indigenous. So there are, we actually worked with an Indigenous accountant, Paul or Pablo. He has come out with us on a couple of outreach programs. We went to Palm Island last year, or Holly, our Indigenous Engagement Manager, went out with Paul to Palm Island. And he was run off his feet. He did an amazing job. We were up there, Holly and I were up with Paul recently in Woodja Woodja in mid-April. And again, they got the same response. It was a twofold benefit, because we actually had, not only did we have an Indigenous accountant helping the community and helping mob with their getting their money, getting their tax returns done, they could also see that there were opportunities for Indigenous people in that as well. And this is where this partnership with UQ, I think, can help us as well, and building on the work that we've done.
1: Mm. Are there

0: barriers that are stopping? I mean, have people like Paul been able to illustrate what those particular barriers might be that are preventing young Aboriginal and Torres Strait Islander people from entering the profession or studying accounting at university?
1: Yeah, it's a really good question. I think a part of it in some communities, so places like Woodjill or Aracoon or Mornington Island, for example, very remote communities. Again, the technology is a challenge. There's limitations to access to information and dealing with weather events and things like that, for example, as well. But generally, I think the bigger is just really an education piece. I think just explaining to younger people, and particularly in the Indigenous space where the roles and opportunities can take them, and something that I've learnt from spending time in the community as well. I think the important message, and this is how we did to probably sort of tailor the message specifically for Indigenous communities, is really the value that they can add in giving back to the community. And I'll give an example. When we were on Palm Island, Holly was having a chat to someone there who was running their own lawn mowing business. And we were sort of talking about how accountants could help, and his partner was studying bookkeeping, for example. Perfect opportunity, because a lot of these communities, these very remote communities, there's no opportunities within the community. And I think being able to give people those skills, and then also the message that they can actually use those to then support their community as well. We were talking to Mayor Simpson in Cherbourg, and he said it's about empowering. He said we appreciate organisations like CPA coming to the community, helping us and doing things, but more importantly, we want to equip our people with the tools to do that as well. And I think that's a very important message as well, and sort of tailoring it specifically to the cultural considerations. It's a different message that we might sort of give to students studying at University of Queensland, for example. I think we need to, and for me, what I've learnt from, again, fairly limited sort of times and a few of these outreach programs, is demonstrating the value of not for yourself, but about how you can then give back to the community. I think that is what will resonate with the Indigenous students coming through.
0: More broadly speaking, is it still a profession that people are drawn to if we're looking at the wider Australian public?
1: I think it is. Yeah, it's CPA Australia. We had it's our 140th anniversary this year, which again, in the scheme of things, is we're still fairly young. Yeah. But I think it's certainly, as a professional body, we're one of the oldest professional bodies of the 26 odd bodies around the world. So it's certainly a big year of celebration for us as well. And I just looking, we had an event in our Brisbane office on Wednesday evening, and you look around the room, and to different generations, there were people that had been CPAs for 50 years, there were people that were associates, they were just sort of starting their journey. And I think, and you just sort of look around, and the incredible people. We have an Indigenous accountant, Josie, who runs and works up on the Sunshine Coast. She's also in our Indigenous advisory group. And she is with an organisation called HeliMods. And again, she is about ages, but again, a young professional, and she's actually been represented in CPA's advertising campaigns as well, because she has done amazing things in her time as an accountant as well. So when I look around the room, and when I sort of look around and talk to different people, there's so many amazing people in the profession, and so many the next generation coming through as well. So people like Josie coming through in the profession, and who can act as role models as well, I think, to promote. And it's a very exciting time. And that's...
0: Well, I don't want to cause a stir here, but my understanding around, the profession is that it's been the domain of older white men. And I guess, is it fair to say that it is now moving away from that stereotype?
1: Absolutely. Absolutely. And that's a good thing. It's traditionally, again, if you just sort of look at our office, and I say with our 140 year history, and we've got storerooms, and there's pictures on the walls and things like this, and they're boards. And you will see the older white gentlemen in suits and bow ties and things like that. We actually had one of our directors with us today, Louise, who again sort of definitely breaks that stereotype as well. Louise is very engaged and very involved and very interested in what we're doing in this space as well. So for CPA, and this is very much what Holly's role is as the Indigenous Engagement Manager, it's not just about ticking boxes. It's not just about, we want to make positive change, and it's going to take time. And it's generational change, but we are seeing the changes. As I said, I look around the room at an event, and I don't just see a room full of older white men. And again, in fairness, I'm an older white man, so I can hopefully say things like that. But it's not just about sort of older white men or a specific type or people in suits or whatever it might be. There's a mix of people as well. We've got incredible, and I think that's seeing the diversity. A very CPA, sort of our director Louise, CPA has recently introduced what's called a belonging strategy as part of our overall strategy, which incorporates the Reconciliation Action Plan. It incorporates diversity, and it's at every stage, and it's supported from the chairman of the board down. When we actually mentioned this partnership, our chair actually sort of said, he was very interested. This has been discussed at board level as well. They are very supportive of this and say, how can we help you with this as well? So it's not just about ticking boxes. It's not just about trying to do the right thing. It's really about making cultural change. When I was out with our state manager out in Cherbourg planning the tax clinic, and with a conversation with the CEO, he said, who was an accountant by background as well, and he said, this is going to be generational change. And that's it. That's the thing we're looking for.
0: Well, I do want to talk about the partnership that CPA have with the University of Queensland Indigenous Business Hub. But just one more question, I guess, around the Reconciliation Action Plan. Has the organisation set itself targets?
1: A really good question. I think we are currently at our second stage of the Innovate Wrap. We did that first one around, and we sort of looked at sort of going to the next model, but we realised that there were still things to achieve in that Innovate Wrap, because again, it's not about ticking boxes. It's not about sort of doing it and sort of getting certificates to hang on the wall. It's about that longer term, that generational change, which is what we're aiming to do. No specific targets as such. I mean, it was interesting. Even the quest, we want to, a lot of Holly's focus, a lot of the work that she does, and even with these outreach programs, is about encouraging future generations as well. But we don't have a target. We want to increase it from 0.5% up to 10% or something like that. I don't know. It's a good question, and hopefully I'm not overstepping here, but I don't know if targets are really how it should be working as well. I don't think I don't know.
0: Yeah, well, I guess it's up to individual organisations how they want to embrace reconciliation in their sector. So, I guess there's no right or wrong rule around it.
1: No, it's about increasing empowerment. I think the results will sort of come through. And it's not about increasing numbers of CPAs. And that, for me, that's the most important thing. We are not doing this, obviously, as an organisation. Yes, we want to grow the organisation. That's what I say. I mean, technically, I'm in a sales role. This is completely opposite, aside from that. This is about encouraging and guiding people, educating people so they can make decisions and giving them the tools to make those decisions. Being an accountant is probably not going to be for everybody as well. But those, I always say, the skills that you learn as an accountant, as I said of myself, I studied accounting and I took a different career path. But the skills that you learn as an accountant, the opportunities, the doors that can open, the support and the work that you can do back into your own community, that is incredibly valuable. And that is the message that we're aiming to promote.

0: brought to you by the University of Queensland Business School Scholarship for Indigenous postgraduate students, and coming to you from the lands of the Turrbal and Yuggera peoples, this is Karen Durante for Let's Talk.
1: This is Let's Talk. 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We're broadcast on the National Indigenous Radio Service. 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He's the Relationships Manager, Global Member Operations. Quite a mouthful.
2: A bit of a mouthful. Just Relationship Managers.
1: Relationship Manager.
2: Don't worry about the Global membership bit.
1: You're not demoting yourself.
2: I think that's just on my email address.
1: But we've been talking about what the CPA is doing in the space of reconciliation and reaching out to Aboriginal and Torres Strait Islander communities. One of the things that you do through your outreach program is the tax clinics you were saying earlier.
2: Yeah.
1: But I'm keen to find out about this partnership that you do have with the University of Indigenous Business Hub.
2: Yeah.
1: And what's the partnership about, and has this been something that's been in the making for a long time?
2: Yeah. Okay, so the partnership with University of Queensland, it came about, in my role as a relationship manager, I work with academia, so I work with University of Queensland, and again, that could be anything from having meetings with the head of the school, with the professors, to doing presentations for the students to talk to them about accounting and the opportunities within accounting. I was meeting with Charlene Leroy-Dyer, who many listeners would know. And Charlene we'd been planning to do some work. We'd gone to Palm Island, so I actually partnered up with the First Nations Foundation to do outreach. But CPA is very much interested in looking at building its own outreach program as well. Well, the First Nations Foundation, as other organisations, do tremendous work, but CPA is very, very interested in looking for partners and also looking to sort of build our own program that we can sort of tailor to our sort of area as well. And a conversation came up with Charlene that we had met with Zala and Mayor Simpson at Cherbourg, and we'd floated the idea of doing a tax clinic. And UQ does not have a formal tax clinic as such. So what the idea sort of came about, we had sort of various discussions, and we thought in the first instance we will take students out to Cherbourg. So we're going to have, I think, 5 students, and we're going to have, I think, a couple of professors as well to supervise the students. And we'll also have, I think we have 3 volunteers. So we actually have our members who are going to volunteer their time, just as our colleague Paul did, who can actually lodge the tax returns. So we're going to be on site in Cherbourg for about 3 days. Doing a tax clinic. So members of community will be able to come in, sit down with an accountant and get their taxes done. So sort of simple tax return. While we are in Cherbourg as well, it's also a great opportunity. We are going to meet with the high schools. So we're going to get people out to Cherbourg State School and out to Murgon State School as well. And to do just again, it's not about promoting CPA. It's not about promoting UQ. It's about promoting, against that word, empowerment and educating people as well. So raising the importance of education. So we want to help the community while we're there, but then also give them the tools and sort of plant those seeds as well. And from this conversation and planning the tax clinic, which is about 95% locked in, I think we just need to work out the final logistics, but it's all going ahead in a couple of weeks. We actually have reached a memorandum of understanding. So we've signed that with the Indigenous Business School. And that builds us a platform. So, and that's going to open up a lot of opportunities. So it really, we can build on that. So it's not just about outreach programs. It's about opportunities to then assist with the curriculum. So when it comes to the work that Charlene does through the Indigenous Business School, how can we provide material that can also support and sort of build that? And it comes both ways. We can sort of learn the cultural aspects to get the messaging better across to Indigenous students. How do we sort of talk to them about what accounting looks like? We can sort of that different sort of lens or different focus as well, different partnership opportunities as well. And so it gives us the framework. And I think this is the beauty of it as well. The tax clinic in Cherbourg is the first step. So we're very excited about it. It's seen it coming together. It's been a, a long process. I believe Mayor Simpson is very excited. He's again, and both the mayor and Zala, the CEO, are absolutely passionate about the community. I'm always blown away how much they do in the community as well. They're very excited to see it coming together. We're really excited as well. And I think for me, the other benefit of this partnership as well is very much about, it's not us, we're there to help, we're there to educate, we're also there to learn. And for me, this is the other wonderful aspect. So we're going to have these, you know, and Charlene's been working on some cultural capability training, which I've sort of had a bit of a draft sort of snapshot. So the students will, for example, I think Zala has arranged for the team to have a tour of the ration shed. So to actually learn the history of Cherbourg community, to learn about the culture. So while we are there to support and assist and help the community, we are also there to learn from the community. And this is for me, I think this is the most important part. And this is how reconciliation is going to work. And this is how we're going to go back to, for me, this is the target. It's not about numbers. It's about teaching people and learning the next generation, sort of giving them the understanding, and then they can learn, find out more. And this is how we're going to learn to do better together in the future. Sorry, that was a very long answer. I hope that was okay.
1: Well, the tax clinic, I guess, comes at the right time too, as we head into June 30 and people starting to think about the good old tax return. Of course, you know, being in Queensland, you know, this time we're maybe not try and have it during State of Origin time as well, because you wonder how many particularly, yes, you know, when you've got communities like Cherbourg who have had, you know, people from their community represent Queensland at that level. So an interesting time. Do tell us when the tax clinic date is sorted, please. Yeah. But going back to that MOU, yeah, with the University of Queensland's Indigenous Business Hub, is there opportunity for a research piece around the sector and potentially looking at those barriers?
2: Absolutely, and that's a very big part of it as well. It's about being able to sort of get involved in those sorts of pieces as well. As I said, at CPA, we've got, as I said, over 176,000 members. We've got members who want to support and get involved in this work as well. People that we can reach out to, and it is absolutely about building that research, finding out what are the barriers, what things are blocking Indigenous students from entering the profession, from sort of taking these getting opportunities in these career paths. This partnership allows us to identify those and sort of work towards those. For example, in next month we have a big academic conference called AFANS. That's another acronym, I'm sorry. Holly has been instrumental in arranging an Indigenous special interest group. We had the first one, the event was held up here in Brisbane last year. And we had Kerry Bodle, who again has a very, very strong connection to Cherbourg. She's a professor at Griffith University and again a CPA and a very amazing, so many achievements, I can't even mention them all. Kerry's amazing. Kerry presented as part of our Indigenous special interest group, and we had professors from UQ speak at that as well, and there was research topics presented, and I was fortunate enough to be in the room as part of this, and I was just blown away. Like some of the areas of research and things like that, there was aspects I remember about funeral practices in the Northern Territory, which I won't sort of go into detail, but I'd never come across this before. I was horrified, but again, it's about identifying these sorts of aspects, these sorts of barriers as well. I think this is the opportunity. So I think, and this is this, and formalising this partnership, having this MOU in place, gives us that opportunity. We've always had very strong connections with the university. I said I've worked with Charlene quite a lot as well, but this really sort of formalises us and gives us, when it sort of comes to, because again, as any organisation has different priorities. As I said, we have the support of the board. I say we, not me directly. It's a little bit above my pay grade, but as an organisation, we very much have board support. So we can now go to my manager, manager's manager, literally all the way up to the board and say, look, this is what we want to do. This is the resources we need to achieve it. Here's the structure. Here's who we work with. This is the advantage of having this formalised partnership. It just gives us so many opportunities. I think, and it's very exciting.
1: One of the, in terms of these kind of arrangements, if you like, it's kind of seen as just kind of like a one-way street of knowledge going from a Western perspective and sharing that with Indigenous peoples. But, of course, you yourself have discovered that, you know, Aboriginal and Torres Strait Islander people have knowledge systems that's been built over 65,000 years. So I wonder if it's actually more of a two-way street that accountants or your members are also benefiting from this by having access to First Nations knowledges that they're willing to share.
2: Yeah, absolutely. And that's a great point. And I think I mentioned earlier that, or when, before we came on air, I've been fortunate enough to visit a lot of these communities. Like I said, I went to Cherbourg sort of fairly recently, Woodjal, Palm Island, many of the communities. And I realise, again, that the more I learn and sort of the friendships I make and the talking to people and listening to people, more importantly, the more there is to learn. And for me, I think this is the biggest opportunity that we do have as an organisation. And again, this is a very important part of this partnership, of the things like the Reconciliation Action Plan as well. What we also want to do is to get our members involved as well. As I said, Paul, who's come with us, he's Wiradjuri man, he's come to us to the Palm Island, to Woodjal, and he's done incredible work. I can't sort of praise him highly enough. A lot of what we want to do is to get more of our members involved in this as well. So if anyone sort of is listening, is interested, again, you're welcome to reach out to me. Karen's got my details. I'll pass those on to Holly, because I think this is why I'm so excited about it, because it just gives us so many opportunities. Obviously, people like Charlene is passionate about the work. Holly is passionate about this. And there are people that can provide that. And I feel incredibly fortunate to be part of this partnership as well, because I'm learning so much. And this, I want to give other people this opportunity as well. And I think this is how we take steps forward. This is how we grow together forward as well, is we learn from each other. And I say as well, I mean, I've learnt so much from spending time and sort of and having mates in Indigenous communities. There is such an incredible culture, incredible history as well. And I said, I personally want to learn more. And this is the opportunity. This partnership gives us an opportunity. We can sort of work together, research. Through that, we will achieve, we'll overcome barriers. We will empower people, and everyone's going to be better off. So it's a very much a win-win situation.
1: On that note, Daniel, thank you so much for joining us to talk about the work of the CPA, but also about that new Memorandum of Understanding with the University of Queensland Indigenous Business Hub. And as you said, get in touch with me here if you want Daniel's contact information, particularly if you're wanting to engage with CPA. And also, please do tell us when the Cherbourg Tax Clinic goes ahead.
2: Yes, we've got confirmed dates. So the Tax Clinic. So I know, because I know this show does go to the Melbourne and Cherbourg. So from the 14th to the 16th of July, it will be on, and it'll be at the, I think it's the community hall, I believe. I think so. It'll be, and just sort of come on in. You can either sort of talk to Zala or talk to Mayor Simpson, and we'd love to see you there as well. So definitely sort of come on in and meet my colleagues and our CPAs as well. We're looking very much forward to being there as well. So it's all happening, as they say. And thank you again for the opportunity. So I hope it's been useful for everyone listening. And thank you, Karen.
1: During NAIDOC week, I think, or at least school holidays. So hopefully you might find a budding bean counter somewhere amongst the young ones.
2: It's school holidays, I think. We tried to be, because Zala said that they're very keen, everyone's very keen to do their taxes pretty much as soon as they can. And I think NAIDOC week's the week before, but it is school holidays. So again, bring in, and I think we'll also be out at the schools as well. So again, so if anyone's interested, okay, Holly will be there. So she's coming up from Sydney to be part of it. Greg, our state manager, will be on site as well. We'll have, I think three CPAs. We've got a range of people there. We've got the team from Charlene will be there from UQ. So there's going to be some incredible people. So if you're in, come and say good day, have a chat. As I said, it's we're all pretty approachable, pretty friendly.
1: Well, I'm sure we'll see lots of photos on the council's website too of the tax clinic. So I will follow with interest. And apologies to accountants who might be listening for calling you bean counters, but. Anyway, I'm sure you will.
2: I'm sure they won't be offended.
1: I was just thinking, just wanting to move away from that term altogether. But thank you again, Daniel.
2: Thank you so much. It's been a pleasure. Appreciate it.

0: brought to you by the University of Queensland Business School Scholarship for Indigenous Postgraduate Students, and coming to you from the lands of the Turrbal and Yuggera peoples, this is Karen Durante for Let's Talk.
1: It's time now for our Artist of the Week, and it's a mob who hail from the APY lands in South Australia who called themselves Dem Mob. In February this year, they dropped a new single and then they embarked on a national tour. Here they are with their song Dream.

0: Down, the blues rise up. 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

G'day, Troy Cassidaly here. 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
1: In the night, when the moon is at its highest. In the night, when the stars are shining bright. Can you hear the silence of the night? Can you hear the voices of despair? In your mind, there's nowhere to go. 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I can hear someone, somewhere. 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Now you can be brave. You are still walking in circles all over again. Stop in your tracks, learn to breathe, let go of the fear.

0: Thank you. Only the real ones know which one that was. 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For some reason or another, we might start playing it again. Who knows? It's called Till Things Get Right.
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From the Delta to the Desert, the Bayou to Brisbane, we got it all. 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

on Willie Thompson. And give a medal to replace the sun. Of Mrs. Annie Johnson.

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1: Breath upon a window, leaving

0: comes on tomorrow. We're country, man.
1: 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It's 5 o'clock somewhere.
0: It's always on 5 in Margaritaville, come to think of it.
1: Yeah, I heard it did.
0: You've been there, haven't you?
1: Yes, sir.
0: I've seen your boat there.
1: I've been to Margaritaville a few times.
0: All right. Well, that's good.
1: Stumble all the way back.
0: Okay. We just want to make sure you can keep it between the navigational beacons.
1: Between the buoys. I got it.
0: All right. Well, it's 5 o'clock. Let's go somewhere.
1: I'm ready. Crank it up.
0: Let's get out of here.
1: I'm gone.

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seventh day, on the seventh month, the seventh doctor said he was born for good luck, and that you see, I got $700.

0: Adam Evans with the NIRS News. An inquest into the death of a young Aboriginal man forcibly restrained by police officers will consider hundreds of statements, including evidence from a pathologist engaged by the family. Kumujai White died in Alice Springs in May 2025 after two plainclothes police officers held him down in a supermarket, sparking national outrage and rallies calling for an independent investigation. Last month, the Northern Territory Director of Public Prosecutions decided not to prosecute the officers. NT Coroner Elizabeth Armitage has now scheduled a four-week inquest for April next year. Council Assistant Coroner Peggy Dwyer SC told the Directions hearing in Alice Springs yesterday, "The inquest's aim is not to blame or shame anyone, but to get to the truth of how Mr. White died. It could lead to recommendations being made in a bid to prevent such a death in custody happening again." The great white shark population will not be culled after a horrific attack on a swimmer at a city beach despite growing calls for the measure. The federally protected species is suspected to have been responsible for an attack on Leah Stewart, a 35-year-old mother who sustained critical injuries at Coogee Beach on Saturday. New South Wales Premier Chris Minns has overruled Agricultural Minister Tara Moriarty after she left the door open for culling as a shark mitigation strategy. Premier Minns says the great white shark is protected and we're not going to be contemplating a cull. British Prime Minister Keir Starmer says he will ban social media sites for under-16s and impose restrictions on gaming and live streaming platforms in some of the most far-reaching online restrictions to date. Starmer says he would introduce sweeping changes to social media regulation to better protect the well-being of children when they're online, as well as a ban on such sites as TikTok, Snapchat and Instagram. The Prime Minister says he would take action against gaming and live streaming services which allow children to talk to strangers. The RBA is expected to leave interest rates on hold when it releases its latest assessment today. While there are no rate hikes predicted, there are also no reductions predicted due to inflation. A former AFL star has been jailed for defrauding multiple families who paid him to install pools, leaving some of them with giant holes in their backyard. Ex-Carlton and Port Adelaide footballer Nick Stevens was convicted by a jury on 12 charges of obtaining a financial advantage by deception and one by using a false document. He was acquitted of one of the charges. Stevens stole about $158,000 from six families in regional areas through his pool business in 2017. And more than $330 million in funding to protect the Great Barrier Reef will be introduced in the Queensland Government's budget next week. The Crisafulli Government says the funding will help boost water quality and introduces targets to reduce runoff to the reef. It says it will provide support for landowners, communities and industries to take action on the ground. The government says the reef supports 77,000 jobs and injects $9 billion into the Australian economy. We'll have more coming up next.
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0: To sport, and this morning's match between Spain and Cape Verde has ended in a draw, nil all, at the FIFA World Cup. The match between Belgium and Egypt is currently underway. It's half-time and Egypt is leading 1-0. Now for a look at the capital city weather around the country. A shower or two in Magongie and Brisbane with a top of 23. 22 and sunny on Gadigal Country, Sydney. And it's 18 and mostly sunny on Ngunnawal Gambri Country, Canberra. 19 in showers in Nam, Melbourne. And showers in Nipaluna, Hobart with a max of 13. A top of 20 in rain in Tardanya, Adelaide. Partly cloudy and 16 degrees in Bawley, Perth, and sunny in Garramulla, Darwin with a top of 32. If you have any stories that you'd like to share with us, you can send us an email to news@nirs.org.au.
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2: Hey, good morning, your Daily Bob out there for a Tuesday morning. How you doing? A little bit of rain out and about again. Oh my goodness, when is it going to stop? You must be sick of me talking about the rain in the mornings. At least it wasn't too cold this morning when I cruised out from Redbank Plains and headed down here to West End. Before I kick the show off, I'd just like to acknowledge the traditional owners of the land on which we are broadcasting from here in West End, Brisbane. And also I'd like to acknowledge your elders past, present and emerging. Alrighty, let's get straight into the music this morning. This is Black Rock Band, Family.

Triple A Murray Country, The Brekkie Show, Melanie Dyer there, Mama Knows Best. And before that one, Black Pumas, Black Moon Rising. Hey, hope you're enjoying your morning so far. Don't forget 0493 222 822 is how you can get it done. Send through your requests or your shout-outs. 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

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Real laughs, real yarns, real community. 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And when it's time to head home, The Drive Show keeps you moving. 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
6: 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Hope you're enjoying your Tuesday morning. I wish this damn rain would go away. It's like you just, I don't know, you feel like you got to walk around with an umbrella permanently in your car or in your back pocket, just in case it just starts raining. But, yeah, a little bit annoying. I was lucky. It just started sort of spitting lightly as I pulled up here this morning, and I thought I better do the Harry Holt inside before it gets too heavy. And then I thought I better not do the Harry anything, because I might do me Harry Hemmies if I try to go too fast. Trying to run real fast in the mornings. Murray be tearing his hamstrings before he even gets in here. Walking around the studio limping. 6:30 here, halfway through the first hour of the show. Don't forget, get on and have a look at getting your tickets for the NAIDOC Ball. I think it's only something like 12 days away now. 12 days, 13 days, something like that. It's not too far away now. If you like a bit of a shout out or a song request, 0493 222 822 is how you can get that done this morning and any morning on the Brekkie shows, and even in the afternoons, the 3 p.m. drive show, you can do the same thing as well, or you can give us a buzz on 3892 0188 and get it done that way as well. Rightio, Glenn Scuthorpe here, Small Change right here on the Brekkie Show with your host, Ray Nagus.

Hey, Patsy Cline there, San Antonio Rose, and before that one, a little bit of George Strait. How you doing this morning? 6:42 down here in the West End Studios here in Brisbane. Hope you're enjoying the music so far, wherever it is that you are tuned in from this morning. Hey, ended up going to dinner last night for my oldest son's birthday, big 19, the biggest fella. Man, it's hard to get a conversation out of teenagers, isn't it? So I had the three teenagers there, my mum, my sister, and we're just trying to have a yarn to them, and it's just tough. Tough. It's not like when they were little kids and they wanted to yarn up with you and tell you the biggest stories. Remember when they were small and they all were competing for your attention to tell you big stories about what happened in their day? Well, soak it up if you're a parent and you got little ones, because that changes as soon as they become teenagers. They're just either on their phones, or they're just staring off in the distance, staring into space. Oh, I don't even know if I remember being like that when I was a teenager, but things were different back in our days. You had to talk to somebody because we didn't have these devices, and that's what you did, right? You just spoke to each other. But yeah, man, it's tough. But anyway, it was good to see the big fella. I hadn't seen him for a while. He's been working hard. So yeah, it was really, really good to catch up with him and the family over a little bit of birthday celebrations. Hey, this is the Travelling Wilburys here, End of the Line. Geez, I love this song. Check it out.

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0: Hey, Josh Setterfield there, A Better Off. It's not a bad song, that one. It's the first time I've heard that song by Josh Setterfield. I play a few other songs of his, but that one's pretty good. That one, I think he's Ipswich boy from Ipswich, old Joshy Setterfield. Hey, 6:51 here in the West End studios this morning. Hey, don't forget the Murray Women's Softball Tournament. Isn't too far away. Kicks off on the 20th and finishes on the 21st. Jump on the Facebook page. I'm sure there's always a team looking for players. Or even if you don't want to play, why don't you go check it out and see what it's all about. I wasn't really into softball when I was growing up. I was too busy playing all the other sports. Actually, I remember my cousin Darren coming to Toowoomba one time. We went out to Highfields. Now, Highfields back in the day wasn't established as it is now. And we had a bit of a game out there one day, just like a bit of a muck around game that somebody had organised. And I think I was just traumatised by the event. So that's why I think I never got into the softball at all. I just stayed right away from the softball. The ball's zinging around everywhere, and if you don't get that glove up, you're going to get drilled and you're going to get hit. Hey, I hope you're enjoying your morning so far. Hey, don't forget 0493 222 822 is how you can get it done. Come on, send through your request for a Tuesday morning.
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0: Hello, I'm Adam Evans with the NIRS News. The family of an Indigenous man who died in police custody in Alice Springs will have to wait another year for answers. Gumajai White died in Alice Springs in May 2025 after two plainclothes police officers held him down in a supermarket, sparking national outrage and rallies calling for an independent investigation. Last month, the Northern Territory Director of Public Prosecutions decided not to prosecute the officers. NT Coroner Elizabeth Armitage has scheduled a four-week inquest for April next year. According to Council Assistant the Coroner Peggy Dwyer SC, Gumajai White's family requested the inquest be delayed so that all evidence could be heard in one four-week block. The coroner also extended an order suppressing CCTV and body-worn camera footage from the supermarket from publication. UK Prime Minister Keir Starmer has announced he will be imposing a social media ban for under-16s like Australia. However, he said the UK will go further and will also impose restrictions on gaming and live streaming platforms which allow children to talk to strangers. The news has been welcomed by Daisy Greenwell, who is the co-founder and director of the Smartphone Free Childhood campaign.
1: Oh, it's really, really exciting. This is a huge day for childhood in Britain, and I think parents everywhere across the country are celebrating, because this didn't start in Westminster. This started around kitchen tables, playgrounds, WhatsApp groups, and parents got together and they organised because they knew something wasn't right and nobody was listening and nobody was listening, and today it feels like our government finally listened.
0: That was Ms Greenwell on the ABC. Federal police have left open the door to investigate allegations a group of Australians were kidnapped, tortured and raped by Israeli authorities when they were trying to deliver aid to Gaza. 11 Australians took part in the Global Summit Flotilla to Gaza in May when they were detained in international waters at gunpoint before being imprisoned and eventually deported from Israel. Members of the group claim they experienced violence, sexual assault and abuse while in custody of the Israelis. Some of the Australian participants met with Foreign Affairs Minister Penny Wong and senior members of the Australian Federal Police yesterday afternoon at Parliament House. During the meeting, they pressed for commitments from the federal government, including the expulsion of Israel's ambassador to Australia. Juliette Lamont, who alleges she was raped by an Israeli soldier, says Senator Wong believes them and the AFP have agreed to an investigation. A memorandum of understanding aiming to end the war in the Gulf has already been signed by US President Donald Trump, Vice President J.D. Vance, and Iranian Parliamentary Speaker Mohammad Bagher Khalibaf, who heads the negotiating team. The official also confirmed there will be a signing ceremony on Friday. The deal marked the biggest breakthrough towards resolving the conflict that has killed thousands and upended energy markets since it began with joint US-Israeli strikes on Iran in February. We'll have more coming up next.
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0: To sport, and the FIFA World Cup match between Egypt and Belgium has just ended in a draw, 1-1. Earlier this morning, the match between Spain and Cape Verde ended in a draw as well, 0-0. Aotearoa New Zealand will be taking on Iran for their first match of the tournament at 11 a.m. Australian Eastern Standard Time. Now for a look at the capital city weather around the country. A shower or two in Magonjo in Brisbane with a top of 23. 22 and sunny on Gadigal Country, Sydney. And it's 18 and mostly sunny on Ngunnawal-Gambri Country, Canberra. 19 in showers in Nam, Melbourne. And showers in Nipaluna, Hobart with a max of 13. A top of 20 in rain in Tardunya, Adelaide, partly cloudy and 16 degrees in Boorloo, Perth, and sunny in Garramulla, Darwin with a top of 32. If you have any stories that you'd like to share with us, you can send us an email to news@nirs.org.au. That's news@nirs.org.au.
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7: morning. Good morning, a Deadly Mob out there for a Tuesday morning. We're into the second hour of the show. Good morning to the mob up there in Gympie, working our way down to the sunny coast and over there on the north side and Castledine. Good morning, good morning, good morning. Keep sending through your deadly messages as we love them here. Also love all your requests. Send them through. You've got some time to still send of your requests through this morning. Don't forget, we'll be catching up with Deadly Choices and our Yui Mob after the 8 o'clock news and weather this morning. Normally do that around about 10 past, quarter past 8. So tune in for that one today. Again, 0493 222 822. Get it done, eh? Send them through. Send them through. Righto, let's kick the second hour of the show off here this morning. This is Cooey Daisies right here on The Brekkie Show with your host, Ray Nagus.

Triple A Murray Country, The Brekkie Show, Victoria Bailey there, A Love Like That. Before that one, Pick Me Up, Tori Dark, and This Road, James Blundell. James Blundell is going to be one of the artists that are going to be up there at the Gympie Muster. Have you got your tickets yet to go to the Gympie Muster? It's in August. The lineup is amazing. Amber Lawrence, Lee Kernaghan, the Wolf Brothers are going to be up there. The McClymonts, Graham Connors, Becky Cole. Who doesn't love a little bit of Becky Cole? James Johnston, Taylor Moss, Zach and George. That's just to name a few. So, yeah, why not? Especially if you haven't been up to the Gympie Muster before. I went out to the CMC Rocks out at Ipswich there for the first time, and I absolutely loved it. So you never know. I might just find my way up there at the Gympie Muster as well for a bit of a first-time thing to check it all out.

Hey, I hope you're enjoying your morning so far. The DC Mob and IUE Mob will be after the 8 o'clock news and weather. 20 past the hour here in the second hour of the show. 0493 222 822. Keep the requests and the shout-outs coming through, especially the birthday shout-outs. We love a birthday shout-out to make somebody's day, kick their day off a little bit special. And speaking of special, these mob are special. King Stingray, this is Down Under right here on The Brekkie Show with your host, Ray Nagus.

0: There she is, Thelma Plum, not angry anymore, right here on the Baraki Show with your host, Ray Nagus. And before that one, Dean Sultan, Under Your Skin. And what about a little bit of Fleetwood Mac for a Tuesday, eh? Don't Stop. And Lane Pittman before that one, Let's Get Lost. When was the last time you get lost? I get lost all the time. And it's not because I don't know where I'm going. It's because the GPS, is your GPS stupid like my GPS and it takes you the long way to all the different places? I've worked out you just trust your heart, trust your gut, just go in the general direction that you need to know and need to go, and then just let it reroute itself until you get a little bit closer. Because, oh man, I was following the GPS a few times. One time it took me like 40 minutes longer than I needed to go. And nothing worse when you just want to get somewhere and you're driving along and you think, hang on a minute, I should have been there a long time ago. And this GPS, following this stupid GPS, takes you the long way. Anyway, don't be fooled. Don't be like me. Don't follow the GPS. Just go in the general direction and let it keep rerouting itself. And eventually you will get there, hopefully not 40 minutes late like I was. Alrighty, let's keep the music rolling here this morning. This is a little bit of Troy Cassadaly. This one is Last Mile Home. It felt like I was on my last legs with that GPS.
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Morgan Evans there. Hey, Little Mama. What a deadly show he put on a couple of weeks ago in the Valley. He was in Brisbane here, Morgan Evans, and then he cut it over to New Zealand. He's then heading off up to Darwin, and that show is already sold out up there in Darwin. Them Darwin mob, they're not silly. They know what's going on. They've already booked their tickets and ready to rock and roll. And before that one, we had Pickup Man. What's his name? Baker Blankenship. Is that how you pronounce it? Blankenship. If I pronounced it correctly, send me a message, will you? 0493-222-822. Did I say that too fast? Well, you should already know the number anyway. It doesn't matter how fast I talk. You should know. 0493-222-822 is how you can send your shout-outs, requests or community messages through to us here at AAA. Obviously, we're heading into NAIDOC celebration soon. We love to know what's going on in your community so we can get the message out to other communities who can also soak up all the atmosphere and all the deadly cultural experiences that our mob offer during NAIDOC time. Alrighty, keep the music rolling here this morning. Hope you're enjoying the deadly music we got going on here. This is Amber Lawrence here. She's another artist who's going to be up there at the Gympie Muster. This one is I'm Coming Home.

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1: Now, is it really true that

Hey, Triple A Murray Country, the Bereke Show. Merle Haggard there and Willie and Nelson. Missing old Johnny Cash. And, of course, Amber Lawrence before that one. Hey, hope you're enjoying your morning so far. Hey, the MCs, they've been locked in for the NAIDOC ball. So we announced the other day Bo De La Cruz is one of those MCs for the NAIDOC ball. And we've also got Dion DeVoe. I hope I'm pronouncing that correctly. Sorry, brother. Is also one of the masters of ceremonies for the NAIDOC ball. He is a proud First Nations man of Aboriginal and Torres Strait Islander descent. Dion is a respected entrepreneur, public speaker and cultural consultant. So he's going to be there on the night with Bo up there on stage. That's on the 11th of July. Saturday 11th of July for the NAIDOC ball. If you haven't got your tickets, jump on AAA socials and grab your tickets as they are selling fast, but there's still a couple left and you can enjoy all the deadly stuff there. Righto, let's take you to the top of the hour with Emily Warimara.

0: Hello, I'm Adam Evans with the NIRS News. An inquest into the death of a young Aboriginal man forcibly restrained by police officers will consider hundreds of statements, including evidence from a pathologist engaged by the family. Kumujai White died in Alice Springs in May 2025 after two plainclothes police officers held him down in a supermarket, sparking national outrage and rallies calling for an independent investigation. Last month, the Northern Territory Director of Public Prosecutions decided not to prosecute the officers. NT Coroner Elizabeth Armitage has now scheduled a four-week inquest for April next year. Council Assistant Coroner Peggy Dwyer SC told the Directions hearing in Alice Springs yesterday, "The inquest's aim is not to blame or shame anyone, but to get to the truth of how Mr. White died. It could lead to recommendations being made in a bid to prevent such a death in custody happening again." The great white shark population will not be culled after a horrific attack on a swimmer at a city beach despite growing calls for the measure. The federally protected species is suspected to have been responsible for an attack on Leah Stewart, a 35-year-old mother who sustained critical injuries at Coogee Beach on Saturday. New South Wales Premier Chris Minns has overruled Agricultural Minister Tara Moriarty after she left the door open for culling as a shark mitigation strategy. Premier Minns says the great white shark is protected and we're not going to be contemplating a cull. Under-16s in Britain will be banned from social media sites and there'll be restrictions on gaming and live streaming platforms. That's the plan from UK Prime Minister Sir Keir Starmer, who says he wants the UK to give young people their childhoods back. Daisy Greenwell is the co-founder and director of the UK's smartphone-free childhood campaign. She's told the ABC that Australia's under-16 ban inspired the move.
1: Australia made it feel possible that this could happen, because before that it felt like you could never change the situation because they're too big, they're too powerful and we're too small to do anything, and Australia proved that it is possible, and so I think it gave us huge confidence to really go for it and to push our government over the line.
0: The RBA is expected to leave interest rates on hold when it releases its latest assessment today. While there are no rate hikes predicted, there are also no reductions predicted due to inflation. A former AFL star has been jailed for defrauding multiple families who paid him to install pools, leaving some of them with giant holes in their backyard. Ex-Carlton and Port Adelaide footballer Nick Stevens was convicted by a jury on 12 charges of obtaining a financial advantage by deception and one by using a false document. He was acquitted of one of the charges. Stephen stole about $158,000 from six families in regional areas through his pool business in 2017. And more than $330 million in funding to protect the Great Barrier Reef will be introduced in the Queensland Government's budget next week. The Crisafulli Government says the funding will help boost water quality and introduces targets to reduce runoff to the reef. It says it will provide support for landowners, communities and industries to take action on the ground. The government says the reef supports 77,000 jobs and injects $9 billion into the Australian economy. To sport and in the FIFA World Cup, Aotearoa New Zealand will be taking on Iran in their opening match when it kicks off at 11 a.m. Australian Eastern Standard Time. This morning, the match between Spain and Cape Verde ended in a draw nil-all. It means Spain, the number two team in the world, drops to world number three and Cape Verde has moved up the world rankings to 64th. The tiny group of islands in the North Atlantic is playing in its first World Cup. Meanwhile, Egypt and Belgium's match this morning also ended in a draw, 1-1. Now for a look at the capital city weather around the country. A shower or two in Magongie and Brisbane with a top of 23. 22 and sunny on Gadigal Country, Sydney, and it's 18 and mostly sunny on Ngunnawal-Gambri Country, Canberra. 19 in showers in Nam, Melbourne, and showers in Nipaluna, Hobart with a max of 13. A top of 20 in rain in Tardunya, Adelaide. Partly cloudy and 16 degrees in Boorloo, Perth, and sunny in Garramulla, Darwin with a top of 32. If you have any stories that you'd like to share with us, you can send us an email to news@nirs.org.au. That's news@nirs.org.au.
2: The 2026 AAA Brekkie Show with your host, Ray Nagin. Hey, hey, hey, it's the last hour of the show here for a Tuesday morning. The rain is gone, the blue skies are out, so you should be out and about as well, I'd reckon. Throw those umbrellas away, put them back in the glove box, in the boot, in the back seat, wherever you want to put them, because it's gone, it's gone, it's gone. Hey, what do we got here? 5 minutes past. We're going to just rip straight into the songs here. Don't muck around, you mob. Sick of mucking around in here. 0493 222 822 Yothu Yindi.

your kids on cassette there, the Wolf Brothers. Guess what? They're going to be at the Gympie Muster. You want to get your tickets and get up there. Also, before that one, Bruce Springsteen, Glory Days and the Gambler. Kenny Rogers for a request for Sharon down there at Eagleby this morning. Good on you, Sharon, for tuning in from Eagleby. Love your work. Believe it or not, I actually love that song, The Gambler, Sharon. You're just like you just threw a dart in the dark there and you just hit one of my favourite songs. What a lucky shot that was. What a lucky dart. Hey, hope you're enjoying your morning so far. 20 minutes past the hour in the last hour of the show. Don't forget, Karen Durante will be in with Let's Talk after the 9 o'clock news and weather. You know how she rolls. She'll be in after 9 o'clock. And, of course, 3 p.m. drive show in the afternoons with the lads to take you up to 6 p.m. to get you home with some more deadly country music mix. That's right. That's what we do here at Triple A Murray Country. Hey, 3892-0188. Hey, what about the Origin? We've got one more sleep. One more sleep to go. I'm rocking my maroon.

green shirt early today. I'm just getting around early. I've got the Maroons Deadly Choices shirt on, and I'm going to be rocking it all day today. And I'm going to rock something else, Maroon, tomorrow. Don't you worry about that. Come on, lads. Come on, boys. We need you. You don't know how much this means to us. We need to win game two. So the decider is going to be up here at Suncorp. Are you going to the decider? I know some people that are going. I might be one of them. Are you going to the decider? Let's hope it's the decider. I hope I'm not jinxing us. Come on, the Mighty Maroons. Let's go. This is Raining on the Rock here. John Williamson and Warren H. Williams right here on The Brekkie Show with your host, Ray Nagus.

but 22, I think at the time. I'd been out on the road, lonely at night. And it'd been a while, so it was on my mind. Well, I saw him walk in with his cowboy hat. And I thought to myself, I could use some of that. His boots like glass on a sawdust floor.

Hey, Ella Langley there and Riley Green. You look like you love me right here on the Bereke Show. How you doing for a Tuesday morning? Mopping the dropouts before that one, dancing Aborigine. And do you play any country, James Johnston? Well, you know we play plenty of country right here on AAA Murray Country. Hope you're enjoying what you're doing this morning. What is it, 8:35 here at West End Studios here in Brisbane. Your mob should already be at work. If you're not, you're 5 minutes late. Well, depending really, because you might start at 9 o'clock. You might be a 9 to 5er, doing a little bit of Dolly Parton, 9 to 5. You could start at any time. Who knows these days with all the different jobs that are available. You literally could start at any time. You could be like me and do a Bereke Show on a community radio station and start at 6 a.m. and finish at 9 a.m. Who knows? Who knows? Hey, don't forget, Let's Talk will be in after the 9 o'clock news and weather, so stick around for that one. You don't want to miss it. And jump on our socials, eh? AAA socials, get your NAIDOC ball tickets. Not too long now to go before that one is going to be right upon us, right on top of us, literally. Now, this is Travis Tritt here, Country Club, right here on the Bereke Show with your host, Ray Nagus.

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Hey, fancy like Walker Hayes there. Fancy like Pigman Brothers Hometown. Before that one, and Travis Tritt Country Club. Hey, good morning. Good morning. Good morning to the Gold Coast Mob, Bean Lee, and we've got some mob on the north side, Murrumba Downs. I remember a few months ago, it was just all north side, biggest mob and north side mob were tuned in to the Brekkie Show. They were always sending through messages letting us know they were tuned in. And I remember saying, come on, you south side mob, get involved, get involved. And they are now. So, yeah, the Goldie and Bean Lee down that ways. And the other day, last week, I remember there was some mob from down New South Wales tuned in, and I remember saying something like, they must be tuning in to see if we're saying anything about New South Wales. We're just keeping it to ourselves, right? Don't let them know what our plans is. Don't let them know what Billy's plans are for tomorrow night. We don't want it getting back to Laurie Daly. All right, just keep it on down low. Keep it on down low. We'll be right. We'll be right. We'll have 13 on 13 for the whole game, hopefully, this one. And I'm sure it's going to be a different story. I better not get into it. Stop it, Ray. Stop it, stop it, stop it. All righty. This is Lainey Wilson here now, Heart Like a Truck, right here on the Brekkie Show.

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2: G'day, Troy Cassidaly here. 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
3: Hey, that's it, Triple A Murray Country, The Brekkie Show. My name's Ray Nagus. I am your host for the show, but the show is over for today. I hope you enjoyed your morning. I hope the songs were deadly enough to get you to work this morning. I hope you were tapping your feet and tapping your steering wheel and whatever else you were tapping, because you were loving the music. Hey, we'll do it all again tomorrow. Don't forget, Let's Talk will be in after the 9 o'clock news and weather. Enjoy your day, and I'll see you, your daily mob, tomorrow, 6 a.m., bright and early.

0: Hello, I'm Adam Evans with the NIRS News. The family of an Indigenous man who died in police custody in Alice Springs will have to wait another year for answers. Gumajai White died in Alice Springs in May 2025 after two plainclothes police officers held him down in a supermarket, sparking national outrage and rallies calling for an independent investigation. Last month, the Northern Territory Director of Public Prosecutions decided not to prosecute the officers. NT Coroner Elizabeth Armitage has scheduled a four-week inquest for April next year. According to Council Assisting the Coroner Peggy Dwyer SC, Gumajai White's family requested the inquest be delayed so that all evidence could be heard in one four-week block. The coroner also extended an order suppressing CCTV and body-worn camera footage from the supermarket from publication. UK Prime Minister Keir Starmer has announced he will be imposing a social media ban for under-16s like Australia. However, he said the UK will go further and will also impose restrictions on gaming and live streaming platforms which allow children to talk to strangers. The news has been welcomed by Daisy Greenwell, who is the co-founder and director of the Smartphone Free Childhood campaign.
1: Oh, it's really, really exciting. This is a huge day for childhood in Britain, and I think parents everywhere across the country are celebrating, because this didn't start in Westminster. This started around kitchen tables, playgrounds, WhatsApp groups, and parents got together and they organised because they knew something wasn't right and nobody was listening and nobody was listening, and today it feels like our government finally listened.
0: That was Ms Greenwell on the ABC. Federal police have left open the door to investigate allegations a group of Australians were kidnapped, tortured and raped by Israeli authorities when they were trying to deliver aid to Gaza. 11 Australians took part in the Global Summit Flotilla to Gaza in May when they were detained in international waters at gunpoint before being imprisoned and eventually deported from Israel. Members of the group claim they experienced violence, sexual assault and abuse while in custody of the Israelis. Some of the Australian participants met with Foreign Affairs Minister Penny Wong and senior members of the Australian Federal Police yesterday afternoon at Parliament House. A memorandum of understanding aiming to end the war in the Gulf has already been signed by US President Donald Trump, Vice President J.D. Vance and Iranian Parliamentary Speaker Mohammad Bagher Khalibaf, who heads the negotiating team. The official also confirmed there will be a signing ceremony on Friday. The deal marked the biggest breakthrough towards resolving the conflict that has killed thousands and upended energy markets since it began with joint US-Israeli strikes on Iran in February. We'll have more coming up next.
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0: To sport, and in the FIFA World Cup, Cape Verdeans are celebrating after the national team pulled off a nil-all draw against world number two Spain in Atlanta.
8: Today, the dream come true. We compete against Spain, and it's one of the best national team in the world. And we are very, very happy, very proud of all of the players, all the people from Cape Verde.
0: That was Verde goalkeeper Vozina, who's also named player of the match during the country's World Cup debut. The 40-year-old became an internet sensation for his 7 saves during the game, with his Instagram going from 50,000 followers to 3.5 million in the hours after the match. Now for a look at the capital city weather around the country. A shower or two in Magongie and Brisbane with a top of 23. 22 and sunny on Gadigal Country, Sydney, and it's 18 and mostly sunny on Ngunnawal-Gambri Country, Canberra. 19 in showers in Nam, Melbourne, and showers in Nipaluna, Hobart with a max of 13. A top of 20 in rain in Tardunya, Adelaide. Partly cloudy and 16 degrees in Bawley, Perth, and sunny in Garamilla, Darwin with a top of 32. If you have any stories that you'd like to share with us, you can send us an email to news@nirs.org.au. That's news@nirs.org.au.
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0: lands of the Yuggera and Turrbal peoples. It's Karen Durante for Let's Talk.
1: Hello and welcome to Let's Talk. My name is Karen Durante. I'd like to begin firstly by acknowledging our ancestors and our elders whose shoulders we stand on. I also want to pay my respects to traditional owners of the land where you're listening to this broadcast from and acknowledge that Aboriginal and Torres Strait Islander peoples have never ceded their sovereignty. Well, today we're going to spend some time with a young First Nations man who you might have seen his work either on social media or you've seen him at community events, particularly Aboriginal or Torres Strait Islander community events around here in Brisbane to, you know, Alice Springs or Zanath Kes more recently, where I finally bumped into him. I'm speaking, of course, about Lewis James, who runs his own company and predominantly taking photos for Mob. And he's with me today for Let's Talk. Lewis, welcome to Let's Talk.
2: Thanks, Honey Karen.
1: Firstly, tell us your Mob.
2: My name is Lewis James Bindero. I don't formally go by Lewis James, usually just Lewis Bindero. I have a connection to Bardu and Murray Island in the Torres Strait and the Yidinji people south of Cairns.
1: Well, I know some Binderos who have also made Hammond, where my family come from, have made home there on Kirrari. So same family?
2: Same family, yep.
1: Right. Well, look, I really am pleased to be catching up with you because I started noticing your work probably 2-3 years ago. I was thinking, oh, who's this boy Bindero? So tell us, how did you get into photography?
2: So back in 2012, I think it was, myself and my younger brother Lyndon started a private DJ events company. So, you know, that was 2 or 3 years, and part of that whole journey was, you know, adding more value to our business, which was, you know, the next step was hiring photographers to work at the events. So really it was the passion for photography was already there before that, but that's really where everything stemmed from. Once we closed that business down and I sort of moved into events, festivals and nightclubs by myself, and I think I officially marked the date around tax time in 2013 when I had a little bit of money in the bank, did my research and I bought my first photography enthusiast camera, I think you call it. I didn't think it was really a professional camera. Yeah, I still have that at home. I don't think I could ever let go of that thing.
1: What was it? What model?
2: Nikon D600.
1: All right. And was that a digital camera?
2: Yeah, digital camera, yeah.
1: What was your first camera?
2: I officially say that that was my first camera. I did professional work. I think my very first camera was, I didn't actually have one. I lent it off my friend Brett. It was his older brother's camera. That's what we use for the business. So that's really where my, you know, love for that specific camera brand, Nikon, came from, was my friend's older brother's camera, yeah.
1: And what is it that you like about photography?
2: That's a really broad question. It's hard to say. Like, sometimes I ask myself that as well.
1: And you still haven't found an answer?
2: I think it's the only thing that I've really hyper-fixated on in my life, and I've just never really got over it. Like, I just can't, yeah, I can't quite get over it yet. I'm obsessed with it. It's a bit of an obsession. Like, if you do look through my work and what I've done, it's really, really broad and really scattered. It's not just one specific niche. So one week I might be doing events with Mob. Next week I might be doing the football. The week after that I might be doing portraits with a random group of people in a corporate setting, or Yeah, it's next week it might be Astro, the week after that it might be drones. So it's just a very obsessive sort of professional hobby.
1: Well, I understand drones, but Astro, I've never heard that term before. What's that?
2: The night sky.
1: Oh.
2: Yeah. So
1: You'd set up like a time lapse to capture the night sky, or?
2: So it's long, what's the official term? Long exposure photography. So the shutter will open for an extended period of time, so more light enters into the camera sensor, and that's how you get, like, when you can't quite see the galaxy the way a camera can see it from a long exposure. Yeah, so it's it's a special type of photography. So that was one of two things that I really got obsessed with, which really got me into the hobby, was astrophotography and portraits.
1: So tell me how many night skies you've captured. Where?
2: I have three young kids now, so it's been a while.
1: Mm.
2: When I was early days, when I was starting out, I feel like I was out a couple of times a week, just around Brisbane. And wherever I, you know, might end up in my travels, I'll always make sure that I take, you know, that specific equipment with me to get that exposures. I think my favourite place to get the night sky was in Byron.
1: Byron Bay?
2: Yeah, at the lighthouse.
1: Mm.
2: That's amazing. If you can get there at the right time of the year, it'll be cold and it's going to be really dark, but that night sky out in that, that's a really beautiful country. I've got some really nice pictures from out there.
1: Mm.
2: That's probably my favourite place I've shot for Astro.
1: What about in Brisbane, given, you know, you've got the, you know, city lights? Were you up at Mount Cutha, or what location did you choose?
2: So in Brisbane, it's a lot of cityscapes. So just long exposures of the buildings and the night lights. Not so much Astro. There's a lot of light pollution. You need to get to get nice astro photos, you need to be in really dark places at certain times of the year. So I think my last sort of astro time lapse I shot, which was really spot on, was Mananjali country out in this, I forget what the name of that dam is, but I spent one night out there. It was so dark, I couldn't see my hand in front of me. And I got the most beautiful, it was so dark out there. There's not a lot of, not a lot of light pollution out there.
1: And you mentioned drones as well. I mean, they're so accessible these days. I mean, I see even my niece, when they go out boating up at Zonath Kes, that they take the drone with them to capture, obviously, the seascape, the landscape, wherever they might be. But, yeah, tell us about the drone work that you've done.
2: I don't do a lot of drone work in Brisbane. I just don't find it as interesting as up home. So I do put the drone up a lot up home, but I'm also very cautious and very careful of air traffic. So, I guess I've had a drone since 2017. When drones were out a lot earlier than that, although that's when drones started getting a little bit better. Yeah, so 2017, and I've been, I don't know how many times I've been home since then, but I've, I guess I've been trying to inspire people to up home to also get drones and capture our beautiful land and sea country. And every time I log onto any social media, I think I can see more and more of that every day, which is nice.
1: Yeah, it makes you homesick though, that's the problem.
2: Yeah, it does.
1: I was wanting to ask you more about your astrophotography. So were you just doing that for yourself, or was some of this at the request of clients?
2: No, it's just a hobby. Yeah, purely hobby. If somebody says to me, like, oh, I really like that photo, I might just give it to them. I've never really monetized any of that stuff. Yeah, so it's just a pure hobby thing.
1: Mm. Well, you said that after you and Lyndon wrapped up your DJ business, you thought, well, you're going to you know, continue that part but also include the photography. So tell us what it was like. Was it relatively easy to go it alone?
2: No. Extremely hard. That was a very long and hard road for myself. I had to figure things out for myself for a very long time.
1: Mm.
2: Which is, I mean, yeah, that's pretty frustrating. I won't get into that trauma part of that, hey.
1: No, well,
2: I might not stop yapping.
1: Look, I'm not being a sole trader myself. I imagine that the red tape can be a bit of can be stressful, and you know, who's there to invest in your business? Did you find people who were investors willing to invest in your business? No.
2: Yeah, so, like, I guess without going into, like, too much of the...
1: That the red tape can be a bit of...

0: and I got turned away every single time. So I reach out for help to a lot of people, and yeah, I guess maybe I was just reaching out to the wrong people, but that sort of lit a fire that, you know, made me really want to do it more, if that makes sense.
1: Yeah.
0: Yeah, so, you know, every time I got knocked back, it made me want to, you know, keep pushing on and making it work, and I guess I got obsessed with that. And, you know, in terms of, you know, funding the business, I literally funded my business with just money left over from my pay every week. And I'm here 13 years later from, you know, just building that and doing my own research and teaching myself. It's a really, really long, complicated story, but it's, if I was to do that all over again, I would do it exactly the way I did it, because it, in a way, it feels really...
1: Well, it's your own, isn't it?
0: Yeah, it's mine. Like, I don't have anybody to thank for it but myself.
1: Yeah, your blood, sweat and tears.
0: Yeah.
1: You said that you're mostly self-taught with photography?
0: I would say there isn't one specific in particular person, but I'm like 95% self-taught. The other part is YouTube University, Google, asking the right questions. And I do credit two blokes in Brisbane. This one fella named Declan Roche, he gave me like half a day. He gave me half a day at his home studio, and he taught me how to do studio lighting on a budget. And I'll never forget it. That changed everything for me that day. And the other bloke is a fella named Hemi. He's we just connected through Facebook, and I lent him a camera lens for a week or so, and I didn't know him. So it was a little bit sketchy that I did lend him like a $2,000 lens for a week. But we had one friend in common who is now married to my cousin, Josh. And Hemi and I were quite close early days after that, and he was more than happy to answer a lot of my stupid questions. So there was a lot of those, and I'll always appreciate that sort of support. But there wasn't any like official mentoring, but if there was two people I'd credit for a lot of the knowledge that I had early days that I built on, it would definitely be those two blokes and YouTube.
1: Mm. And I guess a lot of it was also probably experimentation on your part to see what works.
0: It was trial and error. People's birthday parties, you know, family birthday parties, just taking my own time, finding time for myself to go and practice things and just research it on YouTube.
1: Lucky you come from a large family, lots of trial and error there.
0: Yeah.
1: No, and they're pretty forgiving.
0: Yeah, there was a lot of that. There was a lot of trial and error. But I literally built the business and my knowledge like brick by brick, and it's pretty frustrating to think about that sometimes when I've cut out like years of trial and error for some people with like very minimal mentoring, and just to think like it took me years of trial and error, and I've just cut all that out for some people with, you know, a few hours of my time sort of thing. Yeah, but yeah, like I said, if I was to do it again, I wouldn't do it any other way.

0: Fans of the Yuggera and Turrbal peoples, it's Karen Durante for Let's Talk.
1: You're listening to Let's Talk here on AAA Murray Country. We're broadcast throughout the nation on the National Indigenous Radio Service, on iHeartRadio and the Community Radio Plus app. I'm with Lewis James Bindereo, who's a local photographer based here in Brisbane, comes from Zanath Kes, has ties to mob at Badu. Where else were you saying?
2: And the Dingy people south of Cairns.
1: Mm. And you've been in business now since 2013. You were saying before that a lot of it was, you know, you got a lot of knockbacks, but you kept plugging away. And now you're still going strong. You credited just before a couple of people that helped you give you those tools. So tell me, you started off with that Nikon digital camera. What have you got in your kit now?
2: I still use Nikon.
1: Yep.
2: I will never change. I will never switch brands. It is. How do I put this into words? I think the thing I really love about this brand is the consistency of the ergonomics, and you can't. Like, sort of, once you start learning with a brand, it doesn't make much sense to switch. And they make good cameras. They make good gear. I can't knock it at all.
1: Mm. What? Yeah, I noticed you've bought a camera in. How many cameras do you actually have?
2: Oh, like I said earlier, I am obsessed with this. I actually can't answer that question. I think I'm really obsessed with contingency plans.
1: Mm-hmm.
2: I'm really obsessed with not ever being caught out. So if I have to spend a little bit of money to get some extra gear to make sure that whoever I'm working for is going to get whatever I told them they were going to get, I'll just get that extra stuff. So a part of that is having what my missus would say, too much gear. So I'll have two camera bodies and two lenses in my bag at any job.
1: Mm.
2: But I'll also have two cameras and maybe four lenses and a flash in my bag in the car.
1: Yeah.
2: So I think in my working kit right now, I've probably got five camera bodies and maybe five lenses.
1: Mm. And when you talk about the camera bodies, this is the square bit, if you like.
2: Yeah, the thing that you detach the lens from.
1: Yeah.
2: Yeah. And that's, I don't like to take any risks, so I've always got to have backup, so I've got a lot. And that's my more modern gear that I have. If I want to talk about the stuff that I've sort of retired, then I might have another four bodies at home.
1: Mm.
2: And a bucket of lenses that I'm probably going to have to sell soon. Let's pass it on to the next sort of people that are going to give it a new life.
1: Yeah. Even though photography is obsession. Who's keeping that obsession in check? Is it the missus and the kids?
2: No, missus doesn't get a say in how much I spend on my gear now. It's out of control. It is out of control. I'm a bit of a hoarder, when it comes to camera gear. It's honestly really. I had this conversation with missus yesterday. It's really hard to let go of some of this stuff. Because I feel like what I said before, I'm obsessed with contingency plans. And I feel like every single thing I have in my home studio / office has come in handy at some point. And, you know, that all stems from not having a mentor.
1: Yeah.
2: And not having someone to borrow things from. I never had that. So I got really obsessed with getting it right. So I bought everything myself.
1: Yeah. Well, I was wondering sometimes when we have a contingency plan that something has happened and it's a lesson learned.
2: Yeah.
1: So Was there an occasion where a shoot just went wrong because you didn't have a backup plan?
2: I don't think anything went wrong because the attitude that I brought into my photography business probably came from my, you know, what I did before I was doing this full time, which was I was an electrician. So there's no room for error in that type of work. So thinking ahead and just making sure that everything's is going to, you know, go right is sort of an obsession.
1: Yeah.
2: And this, you know, film and photography is just not, the consequences are nowhere near as bad as when things go wrong, if things go wrong as an electrician. So
1: yeah.
2: I guess it's really good habits that I brought with me into this game.
1: So you're still an electrician. Is that a fallback? Do you see yourself maybe requiring, well, keeping your skills current? Because you don't know what will happen, right?
2: Correct.
1: Sorry, I don't want
2: correct.
1: To.
2: Yeah, no, I don't want to put a dampener on absolutely it. Absolutely correct.
1: Like, it's a handy trade to have in your it in is. Your back
2: I
1: pocket.
2: I still love the work. I don't love the industry. Like the industry is really, really heavily underpaid almost anywhere that you go. Compared to, like, I feel like there's a lot of overheads. It's not an easy trade to do and it's really underpaid. I really don't like the industry at all, but I love the work.
1: Were you working domestically or were you working commercial?
2: Commercial, yeah. So, I did my apprenticeship and only maybe worked like a year or maybe 2 years out of my apprenticeship. And I just wasn't working. And I think by that time I was going into, by the time I'd quit being an electrician, I was doing photography for like 9 years, I think. Yeah. But I really do love electrical work. I still do that for close family and friends, but I think I've said it a few times to people close to me that I'll do anything to stay out of a full-time job. So I'm definitely making this work.
1: I wanted to know, you're working exclusively with digital photography, but have you thought about getting into the old-style photography, the tangible, the, you know, the developing film from scratch?
2: Purely as a hobby, I will. Maybe when my kids get a little bit older, I don't know. I just don't have the time to do it at the moment. The answer to your question, yes. I just don't know when. But yeah, it won't be as in a professional sense at all, because it's too expensive. I think it works out to be a $1 print. And $1 per negative or $2 per negative. So even if the photo doesn't work out, it's still like $3. And I can take like 120 photos a second on this digital camera and it costs, you know, nothing except for the investment in the gear, obviously. Mm. Yeah, so, yeah, hopefully one day when I can get some time.
1: When the kids are older,
2: yeah,
1: because they're pretty young.
2: Yeah, 1, 3, and 5.
1: Oh, somebody put it. You're in the war zone at the moment.
2: Yeah, definitely in the war zone. Oh, but I always try and take a step back, and you know, not complain about it so much because they're only young for so long. Yeah, all of a sudden, like I can almost not pick up my 5-year-old at the moment because she's just. She's in prep at the moment and she's grown so much in the last couple of months. She's so heavy. I'm just like really conscious of that last moment when you can't pick her up anymore.
1: Mm.
2: So I try not to complain about it too much.
1: Well, you got to, hang on to those memories and those moments, because they don't last long when they get too big to carry. So the five-year-old, she's the eldest? The
2: eldest, yeah.
1: Has she sort of say, Daddy, what are you doing? What's that?
2: She's like a, it's really cliche to think to say, but she is a sponge. She does take in a lot of what I do. So she knows. She likes her, I guess, hobby as well with me. I might show her some of my older digital cameras. Yeah.
1: Oh, that's fantastic. Well, there's a legacy right there.
2: Maybe. Hopefully. That'd be nice.
1: I know that you talked about the struggle going this alone, getting a lot of knockbacks when you were wanting to find people to support you, set up the business. But do you have any advice for young First Nations people who have, I guess, bordering onto an obsession like you with photography?
2: I think I want to firstly say, for anyone who is trying to get into photography, that if money is if you're getting into the film photography game for money, it may not be, you might need to find something else, because it's not very rewarding in the first couple of years unless you've got somebody opening doors for you. So if you're going into this by yourself and you're really interested, but your main driving factor is money, it's not going to be what you think.
1: Mm.
2: But if you're obsessed with the art and you're willing to, air quotes, work for free to some degree, then you'll definitely find your spot. Second thing is, for young First Nations mob getting into this, a piece of advice, that's hard. I'm always really conscious when I try to give advice to people, because it's, some people take it as gospel.
1: Yeah.
2: So I don't want to...
1: And what works for you might not necessarily work for somebody else.
2: Exactly. Yeah. And I'm very, very, very, very conscious of that.
1: Yeah.
2: I don't want to influence someone the wrong way.
1: That's fair enough.
2: Yeah, it's hard. Like for myself, I see what I'm doing as a bit of a responsibility. If you find yourself in a room at a really important event and you're the only person with a decent camera to take photos, that is definitely responsibility falling on your shoulders. So for young First Nations people working in the black space, it is such a hard thing to think about.
1: Mm. But that's something that we tend to overlook, right, when we have family gatherings, when we are in community, that we forget to take photos. I mean, I spoke to a woman who was able to put together an exhibition of the work of a former colleague of mine, the late Wayne Coolwell, who was a broadcaster journalist by profession but also a hobbyist photographer, and he'd taken photos everywhere that he travelled through his work, and now we, see his work in an exhibition at the State Library of Queensland. So that's the thing. We that camera that everyone has now, if they have a mobile phone, is there to capture these moments. That might be something that you never get back.
2: Yeah. I've got a 13-year archive of working in the black space. So, everything from protests, rallies, politics, government events. Honestly, the list goes on and on and on. Like, almost anything that anyone's ever asked me to do, I've always just figured it out. So I don't have a niche, like I don't really fit into a box, and that's probably, it's a good and a bad thing. Someone that knows me, what type of photography Lewis does, they wouldn't be able to answer it, because I can't answer it.
1: Yeah.
2: Because it's everything. Anything that involves mob, I always feel like it's a responsibility to, you know, do that properly and also take care of that data. So that's a whole different conversation, like the preservation of data. I've spent a lot of money on that at home, and it's all backed up, and it's all private, and it's just sitting there. Yeah. But I take that part really serious. And I've had conversations privately with people up home about preserving that specific data from all those events up home, but it just doesn't really seem like there's really a neutral place to house any of it.
1: Yeah.
2: Because I've attended a lot of talks and conferences and just things. You'd be very surprised the type of spaces that I've found myself in, and conversations, and something that constantly comes up is data sovereignty.
1: Yeah, you know, I was talking to Pauline Clegg about that just the other day.
2: The wrong people having their hands on our stuff.
1: Mm.
2: There's nothing more infuriating than like learning that, you know, someone who clearly doesn't understand cultural sensitivities around certain things are just doing whatever they want or have full ownership over our data.
1: Yeah.
2: And it, you know, to the average person, that conversation doesn't mean anything. You know, it doesn't mean anything to the common person, like what I just said. But yeah, like I said, that is a whole different conversation.
1: Yeah.
2: Yeah.
1: Well, that's the whole thing around First Nations knowledge, isn't it? It's ICP, it's data sovereignty,
2: yeah.
1: And our mob need to be aware that they have got rights to their knowledge. Their image as well. So it is a space that I follow with interest, and I'm happy to hear that you as a young First Nations artist yourself, feel very strongly about it.
2: There's another in the same conversation I think I want to bring up is people who are organising events. I think I've been around long enough now where I've actually been a part of and witnessed the change in the tide where organisers are doing black events, have all started hiring First Nations photographers to do the work. Because in Queensland, if you're a contractor, a photographer, and you're not directly working for the organisation, if you don't sign an agreement in regard to the copyright to the images, then the photographer owns 100% of the copyright.
1: Mm.
2: So when you get people outside working at an event without an agreement, they own that data. You might have paid them. Like this, if there's something that I actually know and I need to know in my job, it's that. So you might be paying that, you know, outside photographer to work at your event. And they, without an agreement, they also own it.
1: Yeah. So check where the residual copyright rests with.
2: Yep.
1: So that's some good advice there.
2: It's infuriating to me when I see outside photographers working at our black events. How hard is it? There's plenty of us.
1: Yeah, I was going to ask, do you know how many photographers there are, and do you catch up and swap notes or swap yarns?
2: Sort of? Or like there's a few of us connected on socials. I definitely have my people within arm's reach who I, you know, admire or are connected with, or just yarn to about stuff. But it's good to have, you know, other mob photographers around the country. You know, if something lands in, if I get asked to head over to, you know, the other side, I'll always just message my mate first and say, do you want that? Like, you know, that's probably, you know, not far from you if you want to take that. And I'll just check with them first. And if everyone says no, I might pick it up then. And, you know, you sort of get the same respect back. And it's good like that.
1: Yeah.
2: Not everybody follows that code. Not everybody follows that code, so it's whatever. I mean, you're not entitled to, you're not entitled to things. It's just a nice respect thing that, you know, some of us do for each other. Mm. But, you know, yeah. It's there are a lot of us online. We're not hard to find.
1: Yep.
2: Especially through, like, those bigger platforms, you know, like Supply Nation. Mm. There's heaps of black photographers and videographers registered to that, and somehow, I'm not exactly sure what it is, but big conferences and events are, you know, still hiring outside people to do their work, and then we miss out, which is whatever. It's their event. We're not entitled to it, but it is nice when Mob get to work with Mob.
1: Yeah. Well, you talked about the kind of unofficial arrangement you have with other black photographers, but is most of your work through word of mouth, referrals from others?
2: Definitely word of mouth. Yeah, I've never. It's definitely word of mouth, and I would have to say, I don't know how much social media actually plays a part in the work that I get. I have a small social media presence, but I think it's mainly word of mouth and meeting people, just networking at events. That's the most powerful part, I think.
1: Absolutely. To wrap up, any final thoughts, comments you wanted to share with us today?
2: Final thoughts. Yeah, this would be, I'll share this for my final thought. If there are any First Nations photographers starting up and don't know where to start or how to move out of the place that they're in regards to moving forward, maybe to go full-time, or any just stupid questions, just reach out to me on Instagram. So my handle is @LewisJamesMedia. I'm more than happy to answer anyone's questions. I privately mentor, I can't even count how many people. And when I say mentor, I mean just answering questions. I guess you can consider that mentoring to some degree. But I do that for a lot of people all the time. So I'm more than happy to answer people's questions and help out, because I know how frustrating it is not to have someone to sort of fall back on.

0: lands of the Yuggera and Turrbal peoples. It's Karen Durante for Let's Talk.
1: This is Let's Talk and I'm Karen Durante. We're going to wrap up today with our Artist of the Week. And this mob hail all the way from APY lands in South Australia. They call themselves Dem Mob and they rap in Pinindjara. So you're going to hear a little bit of that in this song, Soul of the Lion.

0: but you're all gifted. And if you had the time to grow collectively, we could be lifted. But somewhere along the line, that idea got shifted. We cut down the tall poppies, and now all of our dreams have become restricted. And here we stand convicted of doing nothing more than staying consistent. At a minute, we are committed to hit it without being assisted. But to think, for 1 minute, acquitted of jealousy and greed, we could all be freed. And with our dreams compassionately permitted, we could all exist in it.
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